0: And so we're very grateful to him and to his church people for making these books available to Filipino students and some pastors over here who perhaps for the first time have actually had the privilege of reading A.W. Tozer. Well, Tozer's view of things was very pointed and poignant, very shocking sometimes, kind of in your face, rattled your cage, but made you think. And so I thought I would like to, today and perhaps in some future broadcast, read to you from this book called The Knowledge of the Holy. As I read, I make pause and make observations and make some applications from my own heart and experience to verify what Pastor Tozer has written. So, I will begin reading from the preface of the book, The Knowledge of the Holy. The message of this book does not grow out of these times, but it is appropriate to them. It is called forth by a condition which has existed in the church for some years and is steadily growing worse. I refer to the loss of the concept of majesty, the majesty of God. This has gone from the popular religious mind. The church has surrendered her once lofty concept of God and has substituted for it one so low, so ignoble, as to be utterly unworthy of thinking, worshiping men. This she has not done deliberately, but little by little, and without her knowledge, and her very unawareness only makes her situation all the more tragic. The low view of God, entertained almost universally among Christians, is the cause of 100 lesser evils everywhere among us. A whole new philosophy of the Christian life has resulted from this one basic error in our religious thinking. I want to pause right there, and I want to add my voice to what Pastor Tozer has said. In the years of counseling that I have done, and I have counseled hundreds of people, probably thousands by now, I have yet to encounter a single human problem not ultimately traceable in part or in whole to this one single root problem, and that is a low view of God or a low image of God. And by that I mean how we think about God, how we relate to God, how we experience God, what we feel about God, what we believe about God. All of that makes up our image of God, and that image of God forms a worldview, and that's what Tozer's saying here. Let me read this line again here. He said, "The low view of God entertained almost universally among Christians is the cause of 100 lesser evils everywhere among us. A whole new philosophy of the Christian life has resulted from this one basic error in our religious thinking." Amen, Pastor Tozer. Now, I'll read on. "With our loss of the sense of majesty has come the further loss of religious awe and a consciousness of the divine presence. We've lost our spirit of worship and our ability to withdraw inwardly to meet God in adoring silence. Modern Christianity is simply not producing the kind of Christian who can appreciate or experience the life and the spirit. The words, 'Be still and know that I am God,' mean next to nothing to the self-confident, bustling worshiper in this period of time in world history. The loss of the concept of majesty has come just when the forces of religion are making dramatic gains and the churches are more prosperous than at any time within the past several hundred years. But the alarming thing is that our gains are almost external, are mostly external, and our loss is wholly internal." Now, let me read that again. "The alarming thing about these gains in the church," he is saying, "is that they are mostly external and our loss is wholly internal. And since it is the quality of our religion that is affected by internal conditions, it may be that our supposed gains are losses spread over a wider field. The only way to recoup our spiritual losses is to go back to the cause of them and to make such corrections as the truth warrants." I've often said, dear friend, that the true problem that I face as a counselor is not the fruits, but the root, not sins, but sin. Sins are manifested in various ways. They're like the fruit on the branches of a tree. Now, they're most easily seen, and they're most readily accessible. And so we can pick the fruit or paint the fruit or do anything we want to deal with the fruit. But the fruit is not the issue. The fruit is not the cause. The fruit is not the problem. I know when a person comes to me for counseling and they say to me, here's my problem. The problem is rarely the problem. In fact, the problem is almost never the problem. Now, when I say that, what I mean is usually the counselee is focusing on the symptoms rather than the cause. It was Lloyd-Jones, a great preacher from England, who said that the real issue today is not sins, but sin. And he went on to say that any concentration on the various manifestations of sins is by and large a waste of time. He said, and I agree, and Tozer is saying the same thing here, that the real issue is the cause. What are the cause of these 100 lesser evils seen everywhere among us? Let me read again what he said. He said, the only way to recoup our spiritual losses is to go back to the cause of them and make such corrections as the truth warrants. And so what is this cause? What is this thing that is troubling so many? What is this root that produces the fruit? He goes on to say that the decline of the knowledge of the holy has brought on our troubles. A rediscovery of the majesty of God will go a long way toward curing them. It is impossible to keep our moral practices sound and our inward attitudes right while our idea of God is erroneous or inadequate or wrong. That's so true, my friend. It is impossible to keep our moral practices sound and our inward attitudes right while our idea of God is erroneous or inadequate. If we would bring back spiritual power to our lives, and I might say to our churches and to our country, we must begin to think of God more nearly as He is. And so the question before us, my friend, is this. What comes into our minds when we think about God? When you actually sit down and you have a moment of reflection to think about God and who He is and what He means to you, how do you see God? What thoughts come into your mind when you think about God? Because that could be one of the most revealing things about a Christian today. Now, this is what Tozer said. What comes into our minds when we think about God is the most important thing about us. The history of mankind will probably show that no people has ever risen above its religion, and man's spiritual history will positively demonstrate that no religion has ever been greater than its idea of God. Worship is pure or base as the worshiper entertains high or low thoughts of God. And so there's some words of wisdom from a pastor of years past, Pastor A.W. Tozer, about how important it is to think rightly about God. We may continue this. I pray you'll think about what we've said today. Thank you for listening. This is Jim Benny. Until next time, may God bless you real good.
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My name is Ken Schaefer from Larimore, North Dakota, and I've been honored to record a couple times here at Faith Music Missions. 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

Greetings, friends. If you have a few seconds, less than 5 minutes, join me right now as we look into a Bible passage that may encourage you, challenge you, and prepare you for today's spiritual battle. Learn something new, let God speak, and then, by the grace of God, press on. Colossians chapter 2, verse 6 says, "As ye have therefore received Christ Jesus the Lord, so walk ye in him." Paul here is encouraging the Colossian believers to beware of being sidetracked in their faith by the persuasive words of the false teachers, that is, the Judaizers. He encourages believers. He is saying here, stay the course of salvation by faith alone, by grace alone. Don't listen to false teachers. You know what? There really is another application of this scripture. Pretty simple. Walk daily in your Christian life in the same way you received Jesus Christ. Did you receive him by simple, childlike faith? Wonderful. Then walk today in the same simple faith. Trust him like a little child who believes that if his father tosses him up into the air, he will safely catch him. Face the hardest task with simple faith that believes. 1 Thessalonians 5:24 says, "Faithful is he that calls you who also will do it." You see, when the Holy Spirit opened your eyes to your lost condition, when you stopped struggling with your unbelief and were ready to repent, did you hesitate? No. You immediately said yes. You called on Jesus and gave him your heart. Without hesitation, you immediately called on Jesus with the prayer of simple faith. So now, do the same thing today. Walk by the same rule. When the Holy Spirit warns, directs, or teaches, respond immediately. It is dangerous to hesitate. Don't wait for a more convenient time to do right. When the Holy Spirit speaks and warns, obey immediately. If you don't, you're going to get in trouble. You see, as you received him, so walk in him. Now, when you received Jesus, did you offer some of your life and most of your heart? No. You wholeheartedly put your faith in the saving power of the one who shed his blood for you. In the same manner today, walk a wholehearted walk. Reject partial surrender. Say no to even the smallest sin, which can become a larger sin. As Jesus gave his whole heart for you, so walk in him. You realize, my friend, Jesus is looking for a man or a woman, young or old, to serve him with what kind of heart? Whole heart. So you need to sing, "All to Jesus I surrender, all to him I freely give." As you receive Christ, walk ye in him. Thanks, my friend, for listening. Check out our website, ipresson.com, where you will find resources to help you grow in Christ and information about Press On Ministries and our efforts to share the truth around the world that Jesus saves. You will also find my book, Draw Swords. This contains this devotion you just heard, plus 364 other daily devotions that will hopefully give you the wisdom and strength and encouragement to press on one day at a time.

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1: Your Faith Music Radio weather forecast for Evansville and the surrounding tri-state area for the night. Showers and thunderstorms continue through the night, tapering off towards the morning with a low of 47. Tomorrow, Wednesday, cloudy with a few early showers, high 63. Mostly cloudy Wednesday night with a low near 46. Looking ahead to Thursday, partly cloudy skies with a high of 67 degrees. Once again, for tonight, showers and thunderstorms likely tapering off towards the morning with a low of 47.

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My name is Cheryl Schaefer, and my favorite verse is Isaiah 26:3. 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
1: Your Faith Music Radio weather forecast for Evansville and the surrounding tri-state area for the night. Showers and thunderstorms continue through the night, tapering off towards the morning with a low of 47. Tomorrow, Wednesday, cloudy with a few early showers, high 63. Mostly cloudy Wednesday night with a low near 46. Looking ahead to Thursday, partly cloudy skies with a high of 67 degrees. Once again, for tonight, showers and thunderstorms likely tapering off towards the morning with a low of 47.

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Box 2463, Evansville, Indiana, 47714. And thank you.

A common mistaken thought about Christianity is that we are not to ever judge anybody. That is incorrect. Proverbs 14:7 says, "Go from the presence of a foolish man when thou perceivest not in him the lips of knowledge." If I am to leave the presence of this fool, that means I am to be constantly evaluating or judging people for the purpose of protecting myself. The command to judge not lest you be judged refers to judging outside of your given areas. For example, I am not to judge your parental practices, but I am to judge how my wife and I rear our kids. I'm not to evaluate your marriage unless you ask me to. The church member is not to jump in and tell the pastor how he should run the church, nor should one bus captain tell another one how to run his bus route. Judge in your own given areas. Something to think about.

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1: Your Faith Music Radio weather forecast for Evansville and the surrounding tri-state area for the night. Showers and thunderstorms continue through the night, tapering off towards the morning with a low of 47. Tomorrow, Wednesday, cloudy with a few early showers, high 63. Mostly cloudy Wednesday night with a low near 46. Looking ahead to Thursday, partly cloudy skies with a high of 67 degrees. Once again, for tonight, showers and thunderstorms likely tapering off towards the morning with a low of 47.

0: Can a school district forbid a teacher from having a personal Bible on his desk? Stay tuned.
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0: A middle school teacher kept a personal Bible in his desk drawer for private reading during free time. 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Was that necessary? 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

0: Wolves in Sheep's Clothing. This is Ken Ham, whose ministry has produced the family-friendly Answers Bible curriculum. There are many church leaders who claim to be shepherds but are really false prophets and ravenous wolves in sheep's clothing. You know, Jesus warned us to beware of these false teachers, and we need to remain vigilant, contending for the faith against error. So, what should we do when we recognize false teachers by their fruit, judging them by the standard of God's word? I believe it's important to publicly rebuke these people. This warns the church of their dangerous teaching and gives the false teachers a chance to repent. We should have no respect for those who purposefully lead the sheep astray. Rather, we need to sound the alarm.
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1: Your Faith Music Radio weather forecast for Evansville and the surrounding tri-state area for the night. Showers and thunderstorms continue through the night, tapering off towards the morning with a low of 47. Tomorrow, Wednesday, cloudy with a few early showers, high 63. Mostly cloudy Wednesday night with a low near 46. Looking ahead to Thursday, partly cloudy skies with a high of 67 degrees. Once again, for tonight, showers and thunderstorms likely tapering off towards the morning with a low of 47.

0: Here's today's word of encouragement from Mrs. Vicki Mutchler.
1: One of the things that moms are known for is instruction. Proverbs 1:8 says, "My son, hear the instruction of thy father, and forsake not the law of thy mother." A mother's law, so to speak, is her instruction, her guidance, correction, and wisdom. These are not meant to be temporary rules, but a lifelong direction, teaching character to build. Too often we outgrow obedience, but should never outgrow wisdom. Have I dismissed godly instruction because I think I know better? Do I still value the truth that my mom taught me? God gives mothers wisdom to guide their children. That instruction can protect you from mistakes that you don't even see coming. Recall one godly piece of instruction that you were given. Are you still applying it today? We need to ask the Lord to help us not to forsake this truth. Keep our hearts teachable. Moms are awesome, and they give us instructions every day. Everything from clean your room to read your Bible and do your chores. Let's listen and obey the authority of our mothers. And remember, we're to rise up and call her blessed.
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1: For American Family News, I'm Robert Thornton.
2: The U.S. military says it continues to help ships get through the Strait of Hormuz despite Iranian attacks. Secretary of State Marco Rubio had this to say today at a press briefing.
3: If no shots are fired at these ships and no shots are fired at us, we're not firing shots. But if we're fired on, we will respond, and we will respond with lethal efficiency.
2: The U.S. military also says it sank six small boats that were targeting ships in the strait. Iran called the U.S. operation a violation of the ceasefire and said ships passing through must coordinate with their military. The Trump administration wants to strike down a Denver weapons ban that has been in place for nearly four decades. Here's Fox's Kristen Goodwin.
4: Since 1989, a city ordinance has banned the possession and sale of assault-style weapons in Denver. The DOJ recently urging city leaders to repeal it, arguing it violates the Second Amendment.
5: Our answer is no.
4: Denver Mayor Mike Johnston responding, saying the measure has kept weapons of war off the city's streets for 37 years.
5: Colorado has a long and painful history with assault weapons. In Colorado, you only have to say the places, Columbine, Aurora, Boulder, and the rest of the memories and pain comes flooding back.
4: The DOJ now suing, arguing the ban includes AR-15-style rifles used for lawful purposes, including self-defense. Kristen Goodwin, Fox News.
2: Denver leaders have alleged the move is government overreach. The Connecticut State Senate is sending a bill to Governor Ned Lamont's desk that would regulate homeschooling, but some parents are critical of the measure, calling it government overreach. Here's Fox Business's Lydia Hu.
6: Here's what this new law would do once signed. Create the state's first homeschool registry. So if a parent wants to homeschool a child now, that parent must appear in person to withdraw that child from the public school and undergo household background checks and then re-register every year. For some background and context here, Connecticut is one of 12 states up until now that has not required homeschool registration. But there have been several recent cases of child abuse deaths involving homeschooled children, and that's what inspired this legislation. Lawmakers arguing for more oversight.
2: The new law would take effect next year if signed by the governor. A conservative political analyst thinks Republicans in Maine must be delighted with the decision of Janet Mills to drop out of the important Senate race in the Pine Tree State. Here's a report from AFN's Chad Groening.
7: Democrats were hoping that Maine's governor could successfully challenge five-term Republican incumbent Susan Collins in this fall's critical U.S. Senate race. But Janet Mills has suspended her campaign in the face of sinking primary poll numbers and fundraising problems. Far left challenger Graham Plattner, who had been a center of controversy regarding a Nazi symbol tattoo, has now become the presumptive Democrat nominee. Robert Knight is a columnist for The Washington Times.
8: I think Susan Collins must be delighted by Janet Mills dropping out, because Mills was, I thought, pretty popular in Maine. And now Collins is facing this guy, Graham Plattner, who is basically a Nazi. He had a Nazi tattoo in his chest, and not just any Nazi tattoo. It was in the form of a wolf, which was the symbol of the SS troops, the ones who rounded up the Jews to commit the Holocaust.
7: Knight says Plattner is bad news.
8: This guy is so far out, so left-wing, and so crazy that Susan Collins should have a much easier time being reelected. You get a guy like Graham Plattner in there, he'll be another Bernie Sanders or Elizabeth Warren, or even worse. He's really far out. And if the people of Maine send him to the Senate, that will mean that Maine has succumbed to the Democrat insanity who oppose most of what the American people believe in.
7: I'm Chad Groening.
2: On Wall Street, stocks were up today. As MarketWatch says, a rally in semiconductor stocks and falling oil prices brought risk appetite back to Wall Street. The Dow rose 356, the S&P added 58, and the Nasdaq climbed 258. That is a wrap on news for this hour. See more news at AFN.net.
0: Your Faith Music Radio weather forecast for Evansville and the surrounding tri-state area for today. A few lingering showers start the morning off, otherwise cloudy with a high of 63 degrees. For tonight, partly cloudy, a low 46.
9: Mostly sunny tomorrow on Thursday with a high 67 and clearing skies tomorrow night with low near 46. Head into Friday, mostly sunny, a little breezy in the afternoon with a high 74. Once again for today, a few showers start the morning off, otherwise cloudy today with a high of 63.
10: 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Hosted by veteran ladies conference speaker and the editor of Christian Womanhood magazine, Mrs. Loretta Walker. The closer a woman's heart is to the heart of God, the better able she is to thrive in her relationships with others. In that spirit, here's the host of CW Today, Mrs. Loretta Walker.
11: I heard a sermon on this in recent days, and I thought, you know, I'm going to talk about this because I like to be fervent in spirit. You know, I like to, that verse, Romans 12, 11, is kind of, I maybe ought to change it to my life verse. Not slothful in business, fervent in spirit, serving the Lord. I like to be fervent in spirit. Do you know an Alka-Seltzer, it goes plop, plop, fizz, fizz, then you put it in the water and it starts bubbling and going over and over and over, and that's fervency. And do you realize that fervency is the opposite of complacency? So all of us need to realize we want to be fervent in spirit. Whatever you have to do in life, teach a Sunday school class, do it with fervency. Running a bus route, do it with fervency. I was just talking to somebody the other day who their bus routes are older and the people are not working them like they used to, and it just gets old to you. But, you know, on purpose, you have to say, I am going to be fervent in spirit. You know why this came up to me, especially the other day. We were out, you know, I'm always doing the carnivals. Every week we do a carnival. And can I tell you, there's sometimes I don't feel as fervent about doing that carnival because it's so much work. So I came out of my motorhome and I saw rain, and there was just a little bit of me say, oh, good, rain, no carnival. I know it. You can't believe I'm that unspiritual, can you? But I am. Anyway, so then I caught myself and said, now, Lord, I'm sorry I even thought of that. You know, I cannot think that way because these people have advertised this carnival and we got to go put it up and run it today and be happy to do it. So I went into the town where it was going to be held at a park, and we started to work, and all of a sudden we realized the rain was coming faster than what they predicted. Like, so we all met with the people and said, we can't set it up and come back in an hour or when the rain stops. So we all came back in an hour and we started setting it up. Well, we set it up, and I'm trying to be happy that, you know, that the rain went away. And I'm not kidding, ladies. And I was standing there working the bull after a couple hours. I'm standing there working the bull, and a rain started. And I just got poured on. I didn't know what else to do. There was nobody else to take my place. There was no place to go hide. We were in a park, you know. So we just stood there and let the kids keep playing whatever they could play. Then eventually, after a few minutes and seeing the rain was not going to stop, we did shoo all the kids away to go over to the stage trailer where Champ and Dixie could perform. And God stopped the rain for that 30 minutes so that Champ and Dixie could perform. And so we went over to the chairs, had to get towels out and dry all the chairs off so people could actually sit down on them. Oh, it was a long day, can you tell? So then after Champ and Dixie, then we start the carnival up again for a few more minutes because we felt like the people got cheated a little bit with that rain. And lo and behold, the rain started again. It was one of those rainy days. And so we just finally shut it down. And I don't know if you realize it, but when you have inflatables and you have rain, it's such the enemy of the inflatables because you cannot put away those things wet or they mildew. Of course, we put them up every 5 or 6 days, so I know that does help, but we still had to get all my big container towels out and dry every one of them. I'm trying to be fervent in spirit as I'm out there. You know, I'm just talking about fervency, and then I have to do something like this. It's almost like I'm a hypocrite, doesn't it sound like that to you? But I'm letting you know, I am human. You know, I have to make myself maintain that level of fervency for everything that I do. So anyway, we dried it all up and folded it all up, and there was about 12 people saved that day, and a man and his little girl got saved. They came up together to get saved, and I thought that was sweet, and I rejoiced in that. And the next time you get like me, not, you know, laugh at yourself and say, you know, I'm human, but don't allow yourself to get complacent. Try to maintain that fervency so that it's just fresh. Every time you're going on the bus route, this is my last chance, perhaps, to get to talk to this little girl and try to get her mama to come to church. And whatever it is, you have to tell yourself, make yourself be able to have that fervency all the time. John Wesley said, I like this, light yourself on fire with passion and people will come from miles to watch you burn. I thought that was interesting. But a lot of people say that he said, I set myself on fire and people come to watch me burn. It's used to, you know, emphasize passionate, contagious faith. Do you have that compassionate, contagious faith? If not, put it on. Think through how you can make yourself fervent in spirit. Rejoice in the Lord always. And again, I say rejoice.
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1: Your Faith Music Radio weather forecast for Evansville and the surrounding tri-state area for today. A few lingering showers start the morning off, otherwise cloudy with a high of 63 degrees. For tonight, partly cloudy, a low 46. Mostly sunny tomorrow on Thursday with a high 67 and clearing skies tomorrow night with a low near 46. Head into Friday, mostly sunny, a little breezy in the afternoon with a high 74. Once again for today, a few showers start the morning off, otherwise cloudy today with a high of 63.

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1: The old devil's so slick when Christians sin. He'll say, well, you sin. You might as well go to the bar and have a party. You might as well go over to your old friends and just go all the way with it because they don't want you at the church. I'm going to tell you something. The devil's a liar, and Jesus always wants you, and spiritual Christians always welcome you. But if you know anything about God, when you sin, you don't leave the church. You get back to the church and be where God wants you to be.
0: The Bible says that through Christ, we have victory. Through our relationship with God, He has made us more than conquerors. If He is for us, who can be against us? But if this is true, then why do we doubt and struggle? In our series today, we will learn about God's powerful sovereignty and how we can overcome the adversities of life. Welcome to Daily in the Word. This program features the teaching and preaching of Dr. Paul Chappell, pastor of Lancaster Baptist Church and president of West Coast Baptist College in Lancaster, California. In our series, The Winning Side, we will discover how our acceptance in Christ allows us to live in confidence that we're on the winning side. And now, here's Pastor Paul Chappell with part one of a message called Victory Through Sovereignty.
1: Well, how many times have you ever heard somebody, when a trial came into their life, maybe a death, maybe a loss of friendship, how many times have you ever heard somebody say something like this? Well, I'm just believing that all of this will work out for the good somehow. How many of you have ever heard someone say that? How many of you have said that yourself? I'm just believing that all of this will work out for the good somehow. Now, there are those who would say that that's just a cheap cliche and that, that's just kind of a simpleton's type of talk. But the fact of the matter is that cliches really in those difficult times are not helpful at all. And for the Christian, it is not a cliche. It is the reality of God's truth that all things work together for good. We call this the sovereignty of God. Sovereignty is God's exercise of His supremacy. That is to say that because He is God and because He is over all, He is working all things all the time, even when we can't see the good, for the good of His children. It is the absolute manner in which all things have been assigned their respective places. And when we understand the sovereignty of God, we can have contentment and peace in our life. Someone said that contentment is our glad submission wrapped in God's providence. So when we recognize the providence of God, and that word providence is from the Latin providio, to see before. When we recognize that whatever we're going through, God saw it before it took place. Then because of God's providence, we submit to Him. And we say, Lord, though I did not understand this was happening or why this happened, I submit to You. And in submitting to God, we find peace in God through those difficult moments. A.W. Tozer said this, or rather R.A. Torrey, Romans 8:28 is a soft pillow for a tired heart. A soft pillow for a tired heart. Sometimes we wrestle with God and rebel against God, and we just wonder, why did this situation take place? And then we come to Romans 8:28, and we find rest in the sovereign plan of God. There is no attribute of God more comforting than His sovereignty. Under the most adverse circumstances, into the most difficult and severe trials that we know, we understand through the sovereignty of God that every affliction and every trial is for His purpose. And so this morning, I want you to listen to the Word of God and let God perhaps put some perspective in your life with regard to certain things that you may be experiencing even at this moment. Let's notice, first of all, here in verse 28, the promise of God. Would you notice that it says, and we know that all things work together for them that love God. Did you see that phrase, and we know? Let's say that together. And we know. Robert Morgan said, sooner or later, even the upbeat soul gets beat up by life. We need a higher power, a deeper strength, and a mightier word. Sometimes even real optimistic people are going to hit a difficult time in their life. And it's at that moment when we need the promise of God. And so here we see the promise. I want you to notice, first of all, it's a guaranteed promise. The Bible says, and we know. This is something we're sure of. The word know expresses the mental perception and understanding that is affirmed by God. We don't hope. We don't hypothesize, we don't hallucinate, we don't postulate, we don't speculate, we don't fabricate. We know that God is working on our behalf. And in the Bible, you'll find the word know 1,098 times. Because God wants us to rest on his promises. God wants us to have the understanding that he's working all things for our good. Job 19:25. I know that my Redeemer liveth. 1 John 5:13. And these things have I written unto you that believe on the name of the Son of God, that ye may know that you have eternal life, and that you may believe on the name of the Son of God. God says, there's some things I don't want you wondering about. I want you to know this. I want you to know that you can have a home in heaven. I want you to know that my love is for you. I want you to understand this is a guaranteed promise. The Apostle Paul spoke of it in 2 Timothy 1:12 when he said these words, for the which cause I also suffer these things. Nevertheless, I am not ashamed, for I know whom I have believed in, and am persuaded that he is able to keep that which I committed unto him against that day. Paul said, I know whom I have believed in, and I'm persuaded that he is able to keep that. Speaking of his soul, he said, I know that God will keep my soul. I have confidence in my God. And so here we see the phrase, we know. And then notice the next phrase, we know that all things, no exceptions, all setbacks, all trials, all failed relationships, all health difficulties, all financial setbacks, all disappointments, all things, God says, I'm working in the middle of those things. It doesn't mean that God is the source of every problem. How many of you would admit sometimes you're the source of your own problem, I'm the source of my own problem? Okay, but whether it's God's perfect will designed by him, God's permissive will allowed by him, in all of these things, we can know that God is at work. And we know that all things work together for good. All things, not some things, but all things work together for good to those who love God, to those who are the called according to his purpose. And so here is a promise that we have been given. We know that all things work together. In Christ, we have an ironclad, unfailing, all-encompassing, God-given guarantee that no matter what is going on in our life, Robert Morgan says, sooner or later, it will turn out well for those who are committed to him. What a wonderful commentary on Romans 8:28. And so we see a guaranteed promise. Secondly, we see a guided promise. Now notice this, if you would. The Bible tells us that all things work together. That means that God is working his will. The word here, synergeo, is also used in the Bible with the phrase striving together. It's a picture of five or six men rowing in a boat, working together. And God says, even though to you it may look like it's difficult or it may look like it's a mess in your life, I am still working all these things together according to my plan for your betterment. Sovereignty, then, Giesler said, is God's control over his creation, dealing with his governance over it. Sovereignty is God's rule over all reality, for he is exalted as the head above all. So he says all things work together, notice the next phrase, for good. Our confidence is not that everything will be good, but that everything will work out together to be good. Sometimes it may be something that is not good as we first hear the news, but God says, I'm going to work it out to be good. There will be good come from this. There will be someone saved through this. There will be someone that will mature through this. There will be someone that will see God through this. I'm working, God says, through all of these events on your behalf. I'm going to work for your good. And there are so many illustrations of this in history and in many of your lives as well. I think about one dear lady named Fanny Crosby who wrote hymns 150 or so years ago. Many dozens of the hymns in our hymn book were written by Miss Crosby. And this dear lady at the age of 6 weeks had her medical checkup. And as she was having her medical checkup, the doctor put an ointment inside of her eyes and just thought he had the right ointment, but unfortunately put the wrong ointment in her eyes and she lost her sight and for the rest of her life never saw anything again. Fanny Crosby once said concerning this situation, "I have heard that this physician never ceased expressing his regret at the occurrence and that it was one of the sorrows of his life. But if I could meet him now, I would say, thank you, over and over again for making me blind. Although it may have been a blunder on the physician's part, it was no mistake on God's part." And here's one of the songs she wrote. "All the way my Savior leads me. Heavenly peace, divine comfort, here by faith in him to dwell, for I know whate'er befalls me, Jesus doeth all things well." Here's a woman who understood sovereignty. I know that whatever befalls me, a child in the hospital, a child in the clinic, a wayward child, a difficult family situation, I know that whatever befalls me, God worketh all things well. He is a God that I can trust. This is the promise we have today. And we know that all things work together. And my friend, until we claim the promise, we won't be on the winning side because we'll get bitter at God. We'll be angry at God. We'll become a cynical Christian. We'll find ourselves in a bitter place until we really recognize that God is at work. Until we learn to trust him, then we'll never be on the winning side. So we see the promise, but then I want you to notice quickly the purpose. God has a purpose. And notice in verse 28, it says, "And we know that all things work together for good to them that love God, to them that who are the called according to his purpose." Now, the purpose is something that the unsaved world will never understand. The purpose is something that philosophers will guess about, talk about, but never fully comprehend. Why? Because the purpose that is mentioned in verse 28 is for a redeemed people. For a redeemed people. Notice it says it is for them that love God. To them that love God. This speaks about those that are saved. This speaks about those that have trusted Jesus as their Savior. And they recognize he's washed my sins away. He's given me a home in heaven. And his love is in my heart. In fact, the Bible says we love him because he first loved us. And I trust that you're here this morning, not because your husband or your wife drug you in. I hope you're here this morning because you love the Lord Jesus Christ and you want to know more about him. You love him. It says for those that in this passage, for those that love God, this is the context. God promises a purpose. And I'm so thankful that nothing can separate us from the love of God. The Bible says, "For I am persuaded that neither death nor life nor angels nor principalities nor powers nor things present nor things to come nor height nor depth nor any other creature shall be able to separate us from the love of God which is in Christ Jesus our Lord." I'm thankful today that we have a God who knows us and who loves us and who's always working on our behalf. Now, sometimes people scoff at that, and sometimes people wonder about that, but I'm thankful today to tell you that you can know that God is working on your behalf. You know, there's a lot of people that make fun of our faith, and there's a lot of people that try to somehow discount the work of God, but God says, "Listen, I have mysterious ways of working."
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0: welcome you to Revival Time with Dr. Jack Treiber, pastor of North Valley Baptist Church and president of Golden State Baptist College. 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
1: Well, hello, good neighbor, and thank you for listening today. It's grad week here at Golden State Baptist College. We began yesterday. Parents are coming in. Grandparents are coming in. Aunts and uncles. Business leaders will be coming to graduation. Tomorrow night, 6:30, is our 29th graduation, going into our 30th year this fall. We're looking forward to all this. We're in the book of Romans today, but let's get first this song, My Faith Is Found a Resting Place, Not in Device or Creed. I trust the everlasting, loving God. My wife says I always mess up the words, but you know what they are. Let's sing them together.

What a great song. We're in Romans in chapter number 12 today, if you get your Bibles ready. We're talking about serving God, serving the Lord with all humility of heart. And then today, we're in chapter 12, verse 11, not slothful business, fervent in spirit serving the Lord. Serve God fervently. We'll look at that momentarily right after this song, Hallelujah. Yeah.

We're in the book of Romans, but before that, I want to remind our church family what took place in 1991 on this day. It was, well, our church was five years and 10 months old, and we had a big day, 5 years, 10 months. We had 5,004 people present on 1 acre of ground. That was the last Sunday for years that we had a big day. It scared me to death.

back in big days now. But thank God for that. A wonderful, wonderful day. Well, here's the Bible says in chapter number 12, verse 11, not slothful in business, fervent in spirit serving the Lord. Fervent means red hot. I worked in the metal shop in high school, and they got that forge, and they got that heat going, and I was making a chisel, and I can remember I got it red hot, and then I beat on it on an anvil with a hammer, and oh, it's just so red hot. And then you temper it. You're putting that cold water real fast. You know, God says, I want you to be fervent. I want you to be red hot. I want you to be boiling. I want you to have great zeal. What do you do in the ministry? Let's think of it for him right now. When I drive a shuttle bus, I got a man out here. He comes from a distant city. He has driven shuttle buses to the neighborhoods for us, picking up our people, leaving their cars at home. And he's been doing that for 22 years. I've got another man, 22, 23, 24, maybe 25 years, been doing that. And I saw both those men. They both had a smile on their face. Nobody in the van. They're just naturally smiling. I've got people that have driven the buses 25 years, and the shuttle buses, and they drive the Sunday school buses, and they're serving the Lord. They're red hot. They count it a privilege, an honor, a joy to serve on this bus. I had a bus driver telling me, I remember, Pastor, these bus kids, he said 35 years ago. And they were 10th graders. You know, they were 15 years of age. Well, they're 50 years of age now. And they're serving God. We have music people that just play those trumpets, 9 trumpeters, all the violinists, all the different instruments that are in the orchestra, and a choir, 125 voice choir, singing every service. Oh my goodness, what a blessing. All those mighty ushers. I want to say it takes 36 ushers to be an usher in our church. Balconies, lower floor, maybe more than that. I'm not sure. I thank God for the 44 deacons I have. I thank God for the 75 staff members I have. I thank God for the college students we have, the high school students, the elementary kids. I thank God for the nursery kids. And every area has people that are dedicating their life to serve the King of Kings. You know, we don't pay these school teachers enough. We have students graduating from high school as an 18-year-old kid making more money flipping hamburgers, $23 an hour, than our school teachers. That's amazing. And they're just fine with it, you know, just that's the way it is. That's the way it is. Our school teachers are red hot. Our faculty in the college, tomorrow night's graduation from Golden State, they're red hot for God. Our administrators, they're red hot for God. Our janitors are red hot for God. Our soloists are red hot for God. Our groups are red hot for God. I don't care what you're doing. The security department, I don't even know what they all do, but I find out little by little, they're amazing. Nobody gets in our church with a backpack. Nobody gets it. Every backpack gets checked and gets checked in a locker room until after the service. We're not going to let them do that. And that's just the rules. And everybody knows it. You don't go anywhere without checking a backpack. You don't go to a stadium without having it examined. I'm just saying today, serve God with fervency. Pass tracts, pass Bibles, pass door knockers. Do whatever you do. Knock on doors. Visit people. Drive your bus. Be a bus captain. Serve God with fervency. Fervent in spirit. Fervent serving the Lord. Well, yesterday we looked about serving God with humility, a humble heart. I get to do this. This is a privilege. God's allowed me. He's put me in the ministry. I'm so very thankful, as Paul said. And today, serving with a red, hot, boiling, great zeal for God, serving the King of Kings. Well, tomorrow, we'll go to the book of Psalms, and we'll look at another way to serve God. So far, too, serving the Lord with humility of mind, serving the Lord with fervent spirit. Our Father, I thank you for our listeners. They're great. They're wonderful. And they're around the world now. And I pray that you give each one, everyone, a great day as we seek to serve thee. God, for those that are ill and sick and afflicted in surgeries and hospital beds and nursing homes, I pray that you comfort their hearts tremendously.

0: generously today. I pray for those that are backslidden, that God, they'd come back to thee, and those that are living for God would serve thee with fervency. For we ask this prayer in Jesus' name, for his sake, amen.
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1: Your Faith Music Radio weather forecast for Evansville and the surrounding tri-state area for today. A few lingering showers start the morning off, otherwise cloudy with a high of 63 degrees. For tonight, partly cloudy, a low 46. Mostly sunny tomorrow on Thursday with a high 67 and clearing skies tomorrow night with a low near 46. Head into Friday, mostly sunny, a little breezy in the afternoon with a high 74. Once again for today, a few showers start the morning off, otherwise cloudy today with a high of 63.

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2: Praise the Lord for another week of His goodness and mercy. What seems to be the theme of our world today? Fear, uncertainty, anxiety, restlessness. Yes, no doubt these feelings are real. Yes, no doubt we are living in strange and trying times. But my dear friend, as Christians, we have a different outlook because we have a different solution. Let me remind you of some of the last words of Moses as he charged Joshua as they were about to enter the promised land. Deuteronomy chapter 31, verse 7 and 8. And Moses called unto Joshua and said unto him in the sight of all Israel, "Be strong and of a good courage, for thou must go with this people to the land which the Lord hath sworn unto their fathers to give them, and thou shalt cause them to inherit it. And the Lord, he it is that doth go before thee. He will be with thee. He will not fail thee, neither forsake thee. Fear not, neither be dismayed." I echo these same words to us today. Yes, there are a lot of unknowns. Yes, there are things that can make you fearful. Yes, there are things that can get you down. But always remember, dear listener, the Lord, he it is that doth go before thee. He will not fail thee, neither forsake thee. The same God that helped Joshua and Israel conquer Canaan is the same God that's for us today. For we as Christians, remember this, things aren't falling apart, things are falling in place. God is where he's always been, and that's on his throne in heaven. So in a world of fear, have faith. And know that you can never go wrong by putting all your hope, all your trust, and all your future in the hands of Almighty God. If you're looking for an old-fashioned King James Bible preaching, soul-winning, independent Baptist church, then look no further. White River is a church for you. 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Now, let's take a few moments and look into the Word of God. This week we've been in Hebrews chapter 8. We've been looking at the subject, the sum of it all, and how that Christ was the sum of everything. We've been looking at his ministry, and we've seen this week so far where he sits. We've seen where he serves. We see what he had to offer. And today we're going to finish out the week with this thought, what he is. The Bible says in Hebrews chapter 8, verse 4 and 5, "For if he were on earth, he should not be a priest, seeing that there are priests that offer gifts according to the law, who serve under the example and shadow of heavenly things, as Moses was admonished of God when he was about to make the tabernacle. For, see, saith he, that thou make all things according to the pattern showed to thee in the mount." You see, if Jesus were a priest on earth, he could not be made a priest at all. Why is that? Because he was not born of the priestly tribe of men, the Levitical tribe. He was from the tribe of Judah. Earthly priests can only give us the shadow or the example and picture of what's in heaven. But Jesus is the priest and minister of the heavenly world. You know, there is a heavenly world. Just as there is a earthly world, there's a heavenly world. And there is a tabernacle and a throne room in which the glorious presence of God dwells. Notice what it says here, that it was given the tabernacle as a to be made as the pattern that was in heaven. And we know that's true because when Christ, after he arose from the grave, he ascended to heaven and he placed his blood on the mercy seat in heaven. And so Jesus is the high priest in heaven, and he is the minister of the tabernacle in heaven. Now, that may not seem like a lot of significance to us today, but let me just say this. It's very important that the blood was applied because it's through his blood that we have redemption from our sins. So listen, hey, that's what he is. Not what he was, what he is, present tense. And that's the great ministry of our Lord. He sits on the right hand of the Father. He serves there in heaven. He offered for us sacrifices and gifts, the sacrifice and gift of himself, and he is that

0: minister in heaven, that great high priest, the minister of the tabernacle. And again this week, folks, I pray that as we've studied this, that you have a deep love and appreciation for your Savior and all that he has done for you. Well, this, of course, is the Friday edition of the White River Broadcast, and I want to encourage you, I want to exhort you. Christian, be sure you're in the house of the Lord on Sunday. Remember something, that's God's plan for us to be in church, and so we can be exhorted, so we can be encouraged, and so much the more as we see the day approaching. Well, that's all for today. 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
1: Your Faith Music Radio weather forecast for Evansville and the surrounding tri-state area for today. A few lingering showers start the morning off, otherwise cloudy with a high of 63 degrees. For tonight, partly cloudy, a low 46. Mostly sunny tomorrow on Thursday with a high 67 and clearing skies tomorrow night with a low near 46. Head into Friday, mostly sunny, a little breezy in the afternoon with a high 74. Once again for today, a few showers start the morning off, otherwise cloudy today with a high of 63.

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1: Faith Music Radio weather forecast for Evansville and the surrounding tri-state area for today. A few lingering showers start the morning off, otherwise cloudy with a high of 63 degrees. For tonight, partly cloudy, a low 46. Mostly sunny tomorrow on Thursday with a high 67 and clearing skies tomorrow night with low near 46. Head into Friday, mostly sunny, a little breezy in the afternoon with a high 74. Once again for today, a few showers start the morning off, otherwise cloudy today with a high of 63.

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1: Your Faith Music Radio weather forecast for Evansville and the surrounding tri-state area for today. A few lingering showers start the morning off, otherwise cloudy with a high of 63 degrees. For tonight, partly cloudy, a low 46. Mostly sunny tomorrow on Thursday with a high 67 and clearing skies tomorrow night with a low near 46. Heading into Friday, mostly sunny, a little breezy in the afternoon with a high 74. Once again,

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1: American Family News, I'm Rusty Pugh. Israeli strikes on Lebanon continue, but the Secretary of State believes peace is achievable.
2: The Israeli military says it struck 25 Hezbollah targets in southern Lebanon yesterday, reporting that several people it describes as terrorists were killed. The targets included a weapons storage facility, structures used for military purposes, and additional militant infrastructure. The IDF adds that Hezbollah launched multiple rockets, drones, and mortars towards its soldiers early this morning, but nobody was hurt. Secretary of State Marco Rubio yesterday said he believes there could be a lasting peace deal in Lebanon, but in his view, Hezbollah is the problem. Jonathan Savage, Fox News.
1: The Trump administration pausing Project Freedom, a plan announced yesterday to escort ships through the Strait of Hormuz. State Department spokesperson Tommy Pigott on the president's shift in strategy with Iran.
3: President Trump was very clear on the objective here. The Iranian regime can never have a nuclear weapon. And at first, he tried the diplomatic approach. Then we saw Operation Midnight Hammer, and the diplomatic approach was opened yet again. Then we saw Operation Epic Fury. And now the president, as the secretary indicated today, really prefers to see a deal. He is a deal maker.
1: Ohio voters have decided who will be on the ticket in several races this November. Kristen Goodwin has more.
4: Biotech billionaire and former GOP presidential candidate Vivek Ramaswamy defeating internet personality Casey Putsch in the Republican primary for Ohio governor. In November, the 40-year-old will face Democrat Amy Acton, the former director of the Ohio Department of Health, who is running unopposed. Both are vying to replace Republican Governor Mike DeWine, who is term limited. Former U.S. Senator Sherrod Brown defeating political newcomer Ron Kincaid in Ohio's Democratic Senate primary. Brown, a three-term senator who was unseated by Bernie Moreno in 2024, faces incumbent GOP Senator John Houston, who is unopposed. The Republican was appointed to the seat previously held by Vice President J.D. Vance last year.
1: Vice President J.D. Vance touting America First policy and the White House's anti-fraud action at a manufacturing facility in Des Moines, Iowa, telling supporters taxpayer money in Minnesota was being funneled to fraudsters, abusing a program to offer after-school care to autistic children.
5: If they went around and said that all of the children in a particular household had that particular problem, then they could collect a lot of money from the federal government. And so what happened? You paid your taxes, those people got rich, and the families who needed those services never got to access those services.
1: The National Rifle Association is warning about a gun ban proposal making its way through the Rhode Island legislature that it contends will have national implications if it takes effect. Chad Groening has more.
6: Rhode Island lawmakers are back at it. Their latest proposal, SB 2710, would outlaw the possession of some of the most commonly owned firearms in America, targeting semi-automatic rifles, pistols, and shotguns that millions of law-abiding citizens rely on for self-defense, sport, and tradition. What makes this proposal especially alarming is not just what it bans, but how it leaves enforcement hanging in the air. Justin Davis is the NRA's Director of Public Affairs.
7: Rhode Island may be a tiny state, but it's got huge problems. Just a year after passing a ban on the sale of so-called assault weapons, which are really just the most commonly owned firearms in the country, we're seeing a push for a confiscation on all of that property by law-abiding Rhode Islands. And of course, criminals who do not follow the law do not care about these types of confiscations.
6: Davis says the bill is conspicuously silent on how the state intends to deal with currently owned firearms that would suddenly become illegal overnight.
7: So what will happen is law-abiding citizens will either have to sell their firearms at a very low rate considering what they're worth, or have them destroyed or be in violation of the law. This is a microcosm of what we're seeing across the country and what the long-term plan is for gun-grabbing groups.
6: Davis says the 2026 midterms are coming, and voters in every state must remember which lawmakers treat the Second Amendment as optional and hold them accountable at the ballot box this November. I'm Chad Groening.
1: Stocks got a boost after oil prices gave back much of their big jumps from Monday. Brent crude fell 4%. 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I'm Rusty Pugh.
8: Your Faith Music Radio weather forecast for Evansville and the surrounding tri-state area for today. A few lingering showers start the morning off, otherwise cloudy with a high of 63 degrees. For tonight, partly cloudy, a low 46. Mostly sunny tomorrow on Thursday with a high 67 and clearing skies tomorrow night with low near 46. Head into Friday, mostly sunny, a little breezy in the afternoon with a high 74. Once again for today, a few showers start the morning off, otherwise cloudy today with a high of 63.

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We dwell in Him. 1 John 4, verse 13. Do you want a house for your soul? Do you ask, what is the price? It is something.

less than proud human nature would like to give. It is without money and without price. Would you like to pay a respectable rent? Would you love to do something to win Christ? Then you cannot have the house, for it is without price. Will you take my master's house on a lease for all eternity, with nothing to pay for it but the rent of loving and serving him forever? Will you take Jesus and dwell in him? See, this house is furnished with all you want. It is filled with more riches than you will spend as long as you live. Here you can have intimate communion with Christ and feast on his love. In it, when weary, you can find rest with Jesus. From it, you can look out and see heaven itself. Will you have the house? If you are houseless, you will say, I would like to have the house. May I have it? Yes, the key is, come to Jesus. But you say, I am too shabby for such a house. Never mind, for there are garments inside. If you feel guilty and condemned, Christ will make you good enough for the house. He will wash you and cleanse you, and you will be able to sing, We dwell in Him. Dwelling in Him, you have not only a perfect and secure house, but an everlasting one. When this world melts like a dream, our house will live and stand more imperishable than marble, more solid than granite, self-existent as God, for it is God Himself. We dwell in Him.

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1: American Family News, I'm Rusty Pugh. Israeli strikes on Lebanon continue, but the Secretary of State believes peace is achievable.
2: The Israeli military says it struck 25 Hezbollah targets in southern Lebanon yesterday, reporting that several people it describes as terrorists were killed. The targets included a weapons storage facility, structures used for military purposes, and additional militant infrastructure. The IDF adds that Hezbollah launched multiple rockets, drones, and mortars towards its soldiers early this morning, but nobody was hurt. Secretary of State Marco Rubio yesterday said he believes there could be a lasting peace deal in Lebanon, but in his view, Hezbollah is the problem. Jonathan Savage, Fox News.
1: The Trump administration pausing Project Freedom, a plan announced yesterday to escort ships through the Strait of Hormuz. State Department spokesperson Tommy Pigott on the president's shift in strategy with Iran.
3: President Trump was very clear on the objective here. The Iranian regime can never have a nuclear weapon. And at first, he tried the diplomatic approach. Then we saw Operation Midnight Hammer, and the diplomatic approach was opened yet again. Then we saw Operation Epic Fury. And now the president, as the secretary indicated today, really prefers to see a deal. He is a deal maker.
1: Ohio voters have decided who will be on the ticket in several races this November. Kristen Goodwin has more.
4: Biotech billionaire and former GOP presidential candidate Vivek Ramaswamy defeating internet personality Casey Puch in the Republican primary for Ohio governor. In November, the 40-year-old will face Democrat Amy Acton, the former director of the Ohio Department of Health, who is running unopposed. Both are vying to replace Republican Governor Mike DeWine, who is term limited. Former U.S. Senator Sherrod Brown defeating political newcomer Ron Kincaid in Ohio's Democratic Senate primary. Brown, a three-term senator who was unseated by Bernie Moreno in 2024, faces incumbent GOP Senator John Husted, who is unopposed. The Republican was appointed to the seat previously held by Vice President J.D. Vance last year.
1: Vice President J.D. Vance touting America First policy and the White House's anti-fraud action at a manufacturing facility in Des Moines, Iowa, telling supporters taxpayer money in Minnesota was being funneled to fraudsters, abusing a program to offer after-school care to autistic children.
5: If they went around and said that all of the children in a particular household had that particular problem, then they could collect a lot of money from the federal government. And so what happened? You paid your taxes, those people got rich, and the families who needed those services never got to access those services.
1: The National Rifle Association is warning about a gun ban proposal making its way through the Rhode Island legislature that it contends will have national implications if it takes effect. Chad Groening has more.
6: Rhode Island lawmakers are back at it. Their latest proposal, SB 2710, would outlaw the possession of some of the most commonly owned firearms in America, targeting semi-automatic rifles, pistols, and shotguns that millions of law-abiding citizens rely on for self-defense, sport, and tradition. What makes this proposal especially alarming is not just what it bans, but how it leaves enforcement hanging in the air. Justin Davis is the NRA's Director of Public Affairs.
7: Rhode Island may be a tiny state, but it's got huge problems. Just a year after passing a ban on the sale of so-called assault weapons, which are really just the most commonly owned firearms in the country, we're seeing a push for a confiscation on all of that property by law-abiding Rhode Islands. And of course, criminals who do not follow the law do not care about these types of confiscations.
6: Davis says the bill is conspicuously silent on how the state intends to deal with currently owned firearms that would suddenly become illegal overnight.
7: So what will happen is law-abiding citizens will either have to sell their firearms at a very low rate considering what they're worth, or have them destroyed or be in violation of the law. This is a microcosm of what we're seeing across the country and what the long-term plan is for gun-grabbing groups.
6: Davis says the 2026 midterms are coming, and voters in every state must remember which lawmakers treat the Second Amendment as optional and hold them accountable at the ballot box this November. I'm Chad Groening.
1: Stocks got a boost after oil prices gave back much of their big jumps from Monday. Brent crude fell 4%. More news online at AFN.net and download the AFN mobile app for your Apple or Android device. I'm Rusty Pugh.
8: Your Faith Music Radio weather forecast for Evansville and the surrounding tri-state area for today. A few lingering showers start the morning off, otherwise cloudy with a high of 63 degrees. For tonight, partly cloudy, a low 46. Mostly sunny tomorrow on Thursday with a high 67 and clearing skies tomorrow night with a low near 46. Head into Friday, mostly sunny, a little breezy in the afternoon with a high 74. Once again for today, a few showers start the morning off, otherwise cloudy today with a high of 63.
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10: Well, hello, my friends, and welcome to the broadcast once again today. It's always an honor to be with you. This is Jim Binney, your host, with a message from the Word of God for you today. Some time ago, I heard a preacher say publicly that a man should never go against the counsel of his wife, that he should be sensitive to her spirit. And he cited as an example of that Pilate's wife, when his wife warned him to have nothing to do with this just man because she had suffered many things because of him in a dream. Now, I agree with the preacher to a point because, quite honestly, a wife's strength is her heart and her emotions, as she feels deeply about things. And that makes her a wonderful mother, a great lover, a good, compassionate counselor, because she can often counsel and give advice from the heart. Makes her appeal very strong to the husband, as he is sensitive to her sensitive heart. So it's a great source of strength. But as we know, any strength overdone can become a weakness. And certainly that can happen with a wife, because a wife is a weaker vessel. And that means that there is something in her weaker than in her husband. Now, what could that possibly be? Well, people argue that that means intellectually. No, I don't think so. Some say it means spiritually. Doubtful. Some say it means physically. Too obvious. I think there's much more to it than that. I think when the Bible says that, warns in 1 Timothy chapter 2 that a woman should not usurp authority over the man, but to be in submission or subjection to him, that word means to usurp authority, means to dominate or to act independently of. So, unfortunately, because of a woman's sensitivity, she's tempted to do that. And quite honestly, sometimes in the flesh, I have a hard time finding fault with that. If I were a woman, I don't know how I'd feel. Sometimes I won't apologize just for being a man. But quite frankly, God had to come to by His Holy Spirit in the Word of God, and He had to warn that a woman not give in to the tendency because of her fear or because of her need of security to resort to controlling, dominating, or in any way acting in independence of her husband. And so he gives a reason for that in 1 Timothy. He said, "For Adam was first formed, then Eve." In other words, he's saying that the reason for male leadership in the home is because he made man first and put him on the earth first to be there when Eve arrived. But secondly, he says in 1 Timothy chapter 2, "And Adam was not deceived, but Eve being deceived was in the transgression." As we think about a man's admonition in 1 Peter 3, verse 7, to give honor unto the wife as unto the weaker vessel, we have to ask ourselves then, what is the weakness of the vessel of the woman that is weaker than the husband. Well, the Bible says that Adam was not deceived, but Eve, being deceived, was in the transgression. And that means that's referring to the transgression of Genesis chapter 3, original transgression, original sin. The serpent did not approach Adam, he approached Eve. And the serpent did not approach Eve with a logical conversation, but an emotional one, and tapped into her sense of feeling unfairly treated by God. Hath God said, ye shall not eat of every tree of the garden? And she responded emotionally. Yes, she said, he said that. And not only did he say that, he said, you can't touch it or you'll die, which he did not say. Now, quite frankly, some of the most emotional wives in history are infamous for their negative influence. For instance, Job's wife. Job's wife was emotional. She was hurt, crushed. She was wounded deeply. She had just lost 10 children, all 10 of her children at one time. Quite frankly, it's a hard thing for me to imagine that. I've lost maybe 5 relatives over as many years, a few more years perhaps, and I know how crushing that can be. But to think about losing 10 children at one time, who can fault Job's wife for saying to her husband, why don't you curse God and die? Who cannot understand the depth of her pain? But of course, we know that that was out of a deeply emotional state, that she suggested that her husband curse God and die. And how about Haman's wife, Zeresh, who, upon hearing of Haman's hurt feelings because Mordecai would not bow to him, suggested to him that he build a gallows 12 stories high, that he might hang Mordecai on it, and all the city would see it. Well, obviously she was acting out of an emotional response. And how about Ahab's wife? 1 Kings chapter 21, verse 25 says, but there was none like unto Ahab, which did sell himself to work wickedness in the sight of the Lord, whom Jezebel his wife stirred up. So Jezebel stirred up Ahab to take Naboth's vineyard, to have Naboth killed, and did wickedness because his wife stirred him up. And certainly we know that Jezebel was an emotional person. And, of course, we see then that when you want to establish a doctrine, you have to look at all the scriptures. For a preacher to stand and say you should never violate the spirit of your wife in making a decision does not meet the analogy of faith, the principle of analogy of faith, where you compare the scriptures to the scriptures. Now, I believe that in most cases, at least we should be sensitive to our wives as men regarding the timing of God's direction. The actual decision about the direction, however, rests upon our shoulders, and we are the ones who stand before God. Of course, we should consider the wife's feelings, fears, opinions, insights. We should consider all these things, and we should make a very careful and prayerful approach to our wives to give her time, give them time to adjust to any thinking that has a change of direction, because most wives are they're very conscious of security and their nest and their comfort. To jerk them out of that too suddenly can cause real trauma. I've often made the analogy that a man can walk up to a creek, look at it, and flat-foot it. I mean, he can just jump across it without hesitating. A woman needs to back up a quarter mile, build up a head of steam, and study it for a while, and then run full speed and jump it. But a man will usually jump the creek before the woman will think about it. So we have to be careful, and we have to consider the fact that, yes, we need to consider their opinion about the direction, but also and perhaps with more weight, we should consider their opinion about the timing of a change in our lives. But to say outright that we should never violate the spirit of our wife would do injustice to Adam and do injustice to Job and Haman and even show us that sometimes wives who respond emotionally can influence her husband to do ungodly things. So because of that, God places constraints on the woman. And so, dear wife, understand this today, that what God is doing is God is protecting you by through your submission to his authority that he's given over you. God is protecting you, and in the long run, really accomplishing greater good than you could accomplish yourself. Now, can I say to the husbands, you need to protect your wife. Of course, she's more emotionally sensitive. Thank God for that. I would not want to have the wives of America be as coldly logical and coolly rational as many husbands who not only don't value feelings, but rarely express them, though they may feel them. Thank God for wives who are tender of heart and sweet of spirit and sensitive of emotion to become the mothers they are, the wives they are, and the companions, the life of companions that they are. So we need to protect our wives. We need to dwell with them according to knowledge, giving honor unto the wife as unto the weaker vessel, and being heirs together of the grace of life, that our prayers be not answered. And so husbands have a great responsibility, but also I think the husband's responsibility is to prepare the wife, especially for major changes and major decisions, because they need time to warm up before they jump the creek that you can flatfoot. When I say flatfoot, I mean stand with your feet flat on the ground and just leap without thought. They need time to build up some steam and get prepared for that. So protect your wives, men, and prepare your wives. And to the wives, I would say that God's answer to you is not so much to trust your husband, but to trust God to work through your husband. Submission is an expression of trust, not so much in your husband as unto God. 1 Peter chapter 3 and verse 5 says, "The holy women of old who trusted in God were in subjection to their own husbands." And so the issue there is trusting God. And as you trust God to work through your husband, you're actually trusting through your husband, not in your husband. You're trusting through your husband to God to work back through your husband to you. That's scary. But that's true of every subordinate who has a spiritual authority. Even Jesus did that with Pilate, if you recall, in John 19. And he committed himself to him that judgeth righteously, not to Pilate. And so let's look at this from two ways. Wives, be sure that you recognize that your strength may be your weakness. Your tenderness of heart, your emotions can become your weakness. Men, let's love our wives and cherish them as the weaker vessel. Well, thank you for listening today. This is Jim Benny. Until next time, may God bless you real good.
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1: With no parachute, Mike Howard walked across a 19-foot beam only 3 inches wide between two hot air balloons at a height of 18,800 feet. By the end of his adventure, Mike and his helicopter film crew had covered over 65 miles of Michigan countryside at a speed of more than 45 miles per hour. Mike Howard is a man with an extraordinary sense of balance. He gives us an excellent illustration of good time management. We misuse our time by getting out of balance in any area. Work is a good use of time, but it has to be balanced with recreation. And recreation is a good use of time, as long as it's balanced with work. In the spiritual realm, study of scripture is wonderful as long as it's balanced with outreach. And witnessing is great as long as it's balanced with deepening our own souls as well. Any good activity has to be balanced with other good activities. Keeping the different areas of our life in balance will help us redeem the time.
0: Redeeming the Time from LifeChangingSeminars.com.

0: Good morning, and welcome back to a fresh episode of Pastor's Morning Musings. We hope you're having a great morning. This morning, Pastor Jeff will share with us another great thought from the Word of God. Pastor Jeff, where will we be musing this morning?
1: Good morning. Today we'll be in the book of 1 Corinthians, chapter number 12, beginning in verse number 12. For as the body is one, and hath many members, and all the members of that one body, being many, are one body, so also is Christ. For by one Spirit are we all baptized into one body, whether we be Jews or Gentiles, whether we bond or free, and have been all made to drink into one Spirit. For the body is not one member, but many. Paul is writing to the church about the body of Christ, which is the church. The body is one, but that one body has many members. Christ is one. Christ is not divided. In chapter 1 of 1 Corinthians, Paul started to address a great problem that was in the church. Remember, these letters were for all of the church, not just one. All churches did not have the same situations that needed to be addressed, but all had the possibility of the same situations. Thus, all the scripture is for all the church. Note chapter 1 of 1 Corinthians, verse 11. For it hath been declared unto me of you, my brethren, by them which are of the house of Chloe, that there are contentions among you. Now this I say, that every one of you saith, I am of Paul, and I am of Apollos, and I am of Cephas, and I am of Christ. Is Christ divided? Was Paul crucified for you? Or were you baptized in the name of Paul? The contentions in the church were because they were dividing the body of Christ. The body of Christ is not many bodies, it is one body with many members. They were taking the one body and dividing it. We must ask ourselves, how? In chapter 1, Paul wrote that it was by groups of people following different leaders. I do not see, other than Paul through inspiration, any of these leaders rejecting this act of division in the body of Christ. Paul is rebuking not only the members of each group, but the leaders of the groups as well. Shame on you for not bringing unity into the body of Christ. In chapter 12, in which we started this morning, I want you to note verse number 14 and 15. For the body is not one member, but many. If the foot shall say, because I am not the hand, I am not of the body, is it therefore not of the body? Remember, Christ is not divided, and thus the body of Christ is not divided. It is one body with many members. This is not just your local church. The body of Christ is the body of Christ, not the bodies of Christ. There are many members in that one body. Yes, in the local church, but also all local churches that are truly saved and scripturally baptized. One member cannot say to another, I have no need of you. One leader cannot lift himself up over another leader because the head is Christ, and all of us are members of that one body, which is Christ. To me, it is sad that the body of Christ is so divided. Many say, I am of this man or I am of that man. But what about Christ? Is Christ divided? Is one leader better than another? Can we say that we have no need of some and put more emphasis on others? I cannot help but to wonder how God views the church today. His body, chopped up in pieces, scattered all over the world? Or I wonder if he still sees it as one, as he inspired Paul to write about to the church in 1 Corinthians. So let me leave you with this one last verse for today, Psalm 133:1, Song of Degrees of David. Behold, how good and how pleasant it is for brethren to dwell together in unity.
0: The preceding program was produced by Dr. Jeff Harris, pastor, author, and chaplain. 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

The good news of the gospel is only good news to those who hear it. Philip the evangelist understood that. He did not keep the message to himself, but he went wherever the Spirit of God led him, and he preached Christ to those who needed to know. In this study that Scott is calling The Gospel Christian, he reminds us that the word gospel means good news. It even has the word go in it, reminding us that the Christian life is meant to advance the gospel message. Join Scott Paul.

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1: The gospel Christian lives in obedience to and dependence on the Holy Spirit. The gospel Christian understands that it was the Holy Spirit of God that brought him to Jesus. It is the Holy Spirit of God that guides him and sustains him every day. And it is the Holy Spirit of God who will enable him to share Christ with other people. Philip, the evangelist, the gospel Christian, was indeed a man who knew the Holy Spirit of God. We've talked already about his openness to the Holy Spirit and his obedience to the Holy Spirit, but I want to talk to you today, if I may, about the objective of the Holy Spirit. Why did God send his Holy Spirit? Why do we have the Holy Spirit? Now, one of the most beautiful titles for the Holy Spirit in Scripture is the Comforter. Don't you love that? The Comforter has come. But it might interest you to know that that word Comforter is a word that we get our word guide from. He is one who comes alongside to help us, not just to help us feel better. Lots of people want the Holy Spirit as the Comforter and not as the Counselor. But Jesus said in John chapter number 16 and verse number 15, "All things that the Father hath are mine, therefore said I that he," that's the Holy Spirit, "shall take of mine and shall show it unto you." Do you know why the Holy Spirit has come? The Holy Spirit has come to show us the things of Christ. One of the great evidences that something is really of the Holy Spirit is that it exalts the person of Jesus. If you're in a church, if you're in a place under an influence that's constantly talking about the Holy Spirit and the Holy Ghost, but they rarely ever talk about Christ, friend, you better check that spirit because something is off. Let me tell you what the Holy Spirit of God wants to talk about. He wants to talk about Jesus. He wants to point people to Jesus Christ. And one of the marks that a person is really filled with the Holy Spirit is not that they have this euphoric experience or they have some overwhelming emotion. Read the book of Acts. Every time they were filled with the Holy Spirit, they opened their mouths and spoke the gospel and the word of God with holy boldness. I'm telling you, the objective of the Holy Spirit is that he would so fill us that he could flow through us, that he would so enable us that he could use us as mouthpieces to point other people to the Lord Jesus Christ. So we return today to Acts chapter number 8. And if you follow from verse 31 down to verse number 35, you have again this interaction between Philip and the Ethiopian eunuch centered in the prophet Isaiah, centered in Isaiah 53. Remember, he was reading the scroll. Verse 31, he says to Philip, "How can I understand this except some men should guide me?" And he desired Philip that he would come up and sit with him. By the way, do you know what this world's looking for right now? Somebody who can just point them to truth. There's so much confusion. So many people giving their opinion. Aren't you sick of opinions? People need truth. And they need somebody to answer with certainty. Somebody that knows to make it known. And I love this thought that he even says, come up and sit with me here. I think sometimes we're in such a hurry, we're in such a rush, we're rushing right past sinners. Would you sit with a sinner today? Would you pause and slow down long enough to see a soul for whom Jesus died, to have a seat and have a conversation about Christ? Verse 32, the place of the scripture which he read was this, "He was led as a sheep to the slaughter, and like a lamb dumb before his shearer, so opened he not his mouth. In his humiliation, his judgment was taken away, and who shall declare his generation? For his life is taken from the earth." And the eunuch answered Philip and said, "I pray thee, of whom speaketh the prophet this, of himself or of some other man?" Then Philip opened his mouth and began at the same scripture and preached unto him Jesus. Praise God for the message of Jesus. What is the objective of the Holy Spirit? The objective of the Holy Spirit is this. He wants everybody to know who Jesus is. Do you remember Jesus said that he's come to reprove the world of sin and of righteousness and of judgment? The Holy Spirit has come as a convictor of sin and a convincer of truth. The Holy Spirit has come as revealer of Christ. to turn the light on in the human conscience and make people understand their need and Christ's sufficiency? And how does the Holy Spirit want to do that? He wants to do that through us. He wants you and I to be His witnesses. He wants us to open our mouths and begin with the Scripture and simply preach Christ to people. And here's what I've discovered. When you begin to share the Word of God and the Son of God with other people, the Spirit of God will speak up and say what you cannot say. You can speak to people's ears, you can speak even to their logic, but you can't speak to their heart. Only the Holy Spirit of God can do that, but He can and He will if you and I will simply obey His prompting and begin to give the gospel. Share your testimony. Give a gospel tract today. Speak a kind word. Ask someone if you can pray for them. Seek to come alongside someone who's hurting and minister to them. Watch how the Holy Spirit opens that gospel door as an opportunity to share Christ with them. This is our work to be gospel Christians, and our objective should align with His objective. Remember, the Bible says at the end of Scripture in the revelation of Jesus Christ that the Spirit and the bride say, "Come." What does that mean? It means that we, the bride of Christ, the church, have the same message the Holy Spirit has. What is that message? Come to Christ. Come to Jesus. Jesus said to His disciples, the Holy Spirit will be witnesses of these things, and you will be witnesses of these things. The Holy Spirit speaks through us. Some people speak of the Holy Spirit like He's some spooky, mystical force. The Holy Spirit is a real person, the Spirit of God living inside of every believer, and He wants to speak through your lips. He wants to see through your eyes. He wants to reach through your hands. He wants to go through your feet. He wants to live through your life, and He wants to minister through you to other people. Now, can I point out the most obvious thing about the passage we just read in Acts chapter 8? It is a direct quote from Isaiah 53. And what is Isaiah 53? I would think that Isaiah 53 probably was Philip's favorite passage after this got done. I love all of Scripture, of course, and you can use any Scripture to point people to Christ, but you won't find a more rich, full, wonderful gospel text than Isaiah 53. Isaiah 53 is the Old Testament biography of Christ. It is all about the Lord Jesus. And do you know how it begins? It begins with two questions. Who hath believed our report, and to whom is the arm of the Lord revealed? I love this. Have you believed the gospel message? Yes. Has the arm of the Lord been revealed to you? All right, then let me show you the third question. In Isaiah 53, verse 8, He was taken from prison and from judgment, and who shall declare His generation? Will you declare it? Will I? See, God designed it that those who have received it, those to whom it has been revealed, those who have believed it, would then declare Him to other people. The Holy Spirit's testifying, and He wants to testify through you, and He wants to testify through me. Jesus did not speak for Himself. No, in fact, He was silent for Himself at the cross. Instead, on the cross, He spoke for us. He went there in our place. Don't you think it's time that we would speak for Him? And if you will today, the Holy Spirit of God will enable you, because the objective of the Holy Spirit is one thing, and that is to lift up Jesus Christ.
0: Without a doubt, the gospel is a treasure worth sharing with every person we meet. 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
1: American Family News, I'm Rusty Pugh. A U.S. operation to help cargo ships get through the Strait of Hormuz has been paused as the U.S. and Iran are negotiating on a peace deal. Peter Ducey has the latest from the White House.
2: One page, 14 points. That is what is being hashed out between the U.S. and Iran, according to a report just out in Axios. Something could come together in the next 48 hours, according to this report. And it follows President Trump yesterday deciding to stop a military campaign in the Strait of Hormuz. He posted, this is why. Based on the request of Pakistan and other countries, we have mutually agreed that while the blockade will remain in full force and effect, Project Freedom, the movement of ships through the Strait of Hormuz, will be paused for a short time to see whether or not the agreement can be finalized and signed.
1: Most of the candidates backed by President Trump in Indiana's GOP primaries came out on top after an intra-party fight over redistricting. Madeline Rivera has more.
3: Last year, several Republicans in Indiana State Senate joined Democrats to reject a new congressional map. It would have created two more right-leaning House seats. The president, upset by the results, then backed candidates looking to unseat seven state senators who defied him. This morning, so far, only one incumbent has survived. Another race has yet to be called. A Republican source says Team Trump operatives put in millions of dollars into these races that don't typically get a lot of national attention. But it does lay bare some of the fractures within the GOP, at least when it comes to redistricting.
1: Billionaire and Citadel CEO Ken Griffin repeated his company's intentions to double down on moving to Miami in the wake of his feud with New York City Mayor Zoran Mamdani. Griffin was responding to Mamdani's viral Tax Day video, which singled out Griffin's Manhattan penthouse while announcing a new tax.
4: We've seen a mass exodus of business leadership from California to Texas to Florida. You know, Mamdani's making it really clear, New York doesn't welcome success. Are these states trying to push away from their populations those who really do believe in the merits of capitalism, the merits of a free society, the importance of education?
1: A manhunt continues in Tennessee for a veteran accused of shooting his wife. Ty Pyro has more.
5: The search is entering its sixth day this morning for this man, Craig Berry, who's been on the run since Friday morning after police say he shot his wife in Stewart County, Tennessee, right near the Kentucky border and not too far from Fort Campbell. Police say the 53-year-old shot his wife during a domestic incident before fleeing into the surrounding wood. The victim was hospitalized with life-threatening injuries, but has since recovered. Berry is a highly skilled Special Forces veteran with extensive training in survival tactics.
1: And finally, the National Rifle Association is warning about a gun ban proposal making its way through the Rhode Island legislature that it contends will have national implications if it takes effect.
6: Rhode Island lawmakers are back at it. Their latest proposal, SB 2710, would outlaw the possession of some of the most commonly owned firearms in America, targeting semi-automatic rifles, pistols, and shotguns that millions of law-abiding citizens rely on for self-defense, sport, and tradition. What makes this proposal especially alarming is not just what it bans, but how it leaves enforcement hanging in the air. Justin Davis is the NRA's Director of Public Affairs.
7: Rhode Island may be a tiny state, but it's got huge problems. Just a year after passing a ban on the sale of so-called assault weapons, which are really just the most commonly owned firearms in the country, we're seeing a push for a confiscation on all of that property by law-abiding Rhode Islands. And of course, criminals who do not follow the law do not care about these types of confiscations.
6: Davis says the bill is conspicuously silent on how the state intends to deal with currently owned firearms that would suddenly become illegal overnight.
7: So what will happen is law-abiding citizens will either have to sell their firearms at a very low rate considering what they're worth, or have them destroyed or be in violation of the law. This is a microcosm of what we're seeing across the country and what the long-term plan is for gun-grabbing groups.
6: Davis says the 2026 midterms are coming, and voters in every state must remember which lawmakers treat the Second Amendment as optional and hold them accountable at the ballot box this November. I'm Chad Groening.
1: There's more online at AFN.net. I'm Rusty Pugh.
8: Your Faith Music Radio weather forecast for Evansville and the surrounding tri-state area. Today, mostly cloudy with a high of 63. For tonight, skies clearing with low 43. Mostly sunny on Thursday with a high of 67. And Thursday night, mostly clear with a low of 48. Heading into Friday, mostly sunny and breezy with a high of 77 degrees. Once again for today, mostly cloudy skies with a high of 63.
9: Good morning. This is May the 6th.

We dwell in Him. 1 John 4, verse 13. Do you want a house for your soul? Do you ask, what is the price? It is something less than proud human nature would like to give. It is without money and without price. Would you like to pay a respectable rent? Would you love to do something to win Christ? Then you cannot have the house, for it is without price. Will you take my Master's house on a lease for all eternity, with nothing to pay for it but the rent of loving and serving Him forever? Will you take Jesus and dwell in Him? See, this house is furnished with all you want. It is filled with more riches than you will spend as long as you live. Here you can have intimate communion with Christ and feast on His love. In it, when weary, you can find rest with Jesus. From it, you can look out and see heaven itself. Will you have the house? If you are houseless, you will say, I would like to have the house. May I have it? Yes, the key is, come to Jesus. But you say, I am too shabby for such a house. Never mind, for there are garments inside. If you feel guilty and condemned, Christ will make you good enough for the house. He will wash you and cleanse you, and you will be able to sing, We dwell in Him. Dwelling in Him, you have not only a perfect and secure house, but an everlasting one. When this world melts like a dream, our house will live and stand more imperishable than marble, more solid than granite, self-existent as God, for it is God Himself. We dwell in Him.

Join us each day at this time for Morning by Morning, daily devotionals by Charles Spurgeon, read by Brother Ed Russ.

That is right. I'm back after my two-week vacation, everybody. I am back. Welcome to The Morning Light. I'm Caleb Snyder, your host from 8 to 9 here on Faith Music Radio. And we are going to have a good day. I have a special guest. They are laughing in their chair at me for some reason. But I was away. I was at Indian Creek Baptist Camp. We helped cut some trees and stuff. And then last week, I was with my grandma, and she is amazing. But I swear she cheats at the games she plays. I don't know. That's just a theory. But I really love her, and I'm glad that we got to go up to Michigan to visit her. And then we brought her down here, and she stayed at our house for a few days. And I beat her in dominoes twice. I just want to let that be known. But that made me think of the song, and that's what we're going to start out with. Bruce Fry, Barefooted and Running Free.

0: Did you know that God made you for a purpose? That's right. God made every part of you just the way you are for a very special purpose. God wants to have a relationship with you, and that's why He made you different from every other human being on this earth. You are unique. In fact, in God's eyes, you're special. So very special, in fact, that there are certain things on this earth that only you can do. No other person can do the things that God has specially appointed for you to do. Know that God, the Creator of the universe, has a plan for you, a purpose for you, a request of you. Start looking for all those special opportunities that God creates, opportunities to witness for Jesus Christ, opportunities that no one on earth will ever have again. Accept the miraculous fact that you are special, and that you are placed in special situations that will allow you, and only you, to witness for Jesus. Show thanks for your uniqueness by sharing the good news of Jesus Christ. God made you special just for that purpose. Go out today and be special. Go out today and witness for Jesus Christ.
1: I am a little special, but not in the way he's talking about. But I just wanted to introduce... Why are you looking at me like that? I just want to introduce my guest, Daniel Snyder. He is my older brother. He's the one that gave me all my trauma as a child.
2: He's well deserved.
1: Okay, sure it is. Okay. Anyway, he is back from college for the summer, so I just want to invite him here. Have some questions for him that I'll be asking throughout the day. And what college do you go to?
2: I go to the Crown College of the Bible in Powell, Tennessee.
1: In Powell, Tennessee. Now, where is that? For people who don't know Tennessee,
2: it's right by Knoxville.
1: Okay. So get out your Google Maps, look at Knoxville, and then you can look at Powell. How long have you been going there?
2: Technically about 4 years.
1: 4 years. Wow. And you got one more year left?
2: Yep.
1: Correct? And
2: two more semesters.
1: Yeah. What are you going for?
2: I am going for a major in missions, and then I am also getting certified in TESOL, which is an acronym for Teaching English to Speakers of Other Languages.
1: Interesting. And we're going to hear about that more. I'm going to have some other questions for him as well. But I'm thankful that you are here. Let's listen to Jim Stevens, What a Meeting, and then we'll continue this conversation.

0: And I have my brother here, and Daniel Snyder, the eldest of the Snyder.
1: The best one.
0: Okay, I wouldn't go that far, okay? I would not. Speaking of the best one, the best grandma just texted me, and she, I had to say that because
1: she
0: I was kind of rude.
1: She's the best
0: but
1: grandma we got.
0: She texted me and said, I love the song. Thank you. Domino's is not over. And I'm...
1: You poked the beehive.
0: I lost...
1: Your fault.
0: Okay, I lost favorite grandchild privileges long time ago, but like this is... I'm never getting it back at this point.
1: No, you're not.
0: No,
1: you did this to yourself.
0: I'm done for.
1: You didn't.
0: And, but Daniel goes to the...
1: Crown College of the Bible.
0: The Crown College, because we have to put the...
1: Yeah, you do.
0: Because
1: I don't know.
0: It is not just Crown College of the Bible. It is the Crown College of the Bible.
1: Mm-hmm.
0: And,
1: we're the only one.
0: Yep, okay. And then, he is studying missions, correct?
1: Yes.
0: And, I just want to know, how are you called... What do you feel like you were called into and why you were studying missions?
1: Well, I've always been interested in missions, even as a child. And so I went to school for, went to Crown for missions. We went and looked at Crown because that's where mom and dad went. And we went and looked at Crown, and I was like, oh, I'll go here. And I believe that was the Lord's leading. It's a great place to be.
0: Yeah.
1: I believe that God's called me there at least. And I decided I'll go for missions because at the time I believed God wanted me to be a missionary somewhere else.
0: Mm-hmm.
1: And turns out that wasn't my will. That wasn't God's will. It was my will, something I wanted to do. So that kind of fell through. But I've continued on in missions, and the Lord has blessed that and led me in a different direction that I can still use my missions degree. So praise the Lord for that.
0: Yes, praise the Lord. And our sister is going on a missions trip this summer.
1: She is.
0: She is going to,
1: Ghana.
0: What is it, Nigeria? Oh, Ghana. That's
1: Ghana,
0: what it
1: West
0: is.
1: West Africa, yeah.
0: It's somewhere over there. But just she's going to have a a great time. She's got to find out if she's allergic to shellfish.
1: Yay.
0: Like, she's not just going to eat it like a man, like we would, but she's going to get tested for it.
1: I'm not a man. I will not eat shellfish.
0: I don't either. Sorry for all you shellfish eating people out there. Why did I say it like that?
1: Shellfish
0: lovers.
1: Average shellfish enjoyer.
0: Lovers out there. Yeah. We are not big fans of seafood. And anyway, that's my ADHD moment for the day. But we're going to listen to Kenny Calloway after this, but we're going to talk to him more. And just the importance of missions and how we should be missionaries to this world. Kenny Calloway, he will do what he said he would do.

0: And welcome, welcome, welcome back to Daniel and Caleb Talks, where we talk about missions.
1: Yeah.
0: Oh, look, your microphone is up now. It was down before, and my mom texted me, turn up his microphone.
1: No, she texted me to turn up
0: my
1: microphone.
0: She texted you, but basically she was talking to me. Cause
1: well, she should have texted you then.
0: I'm her favorite son.
1: Clearly not, if she texted me about it.
0: Anyways, and Brother Don called me and said, hey, you might want to turn up his microphone. So I turned it up, and I have headphones on, so I'm now a gamer.
1: Does it sound better?
0: Not with you. Your voice, yeah. Anyway, well, get roasted. Anyway, roasting my guests live. Anyway, we are going to be talking about missions and just the importance of that. We had a Bible printer, a guy who prints Bibles, comes Sunday, and he came to present his mission, and it brought me to tears because it was such a great moving thing to see people that don't have Bibles get Bibles. And bro literally just pulled a cob of corn out of his inventory. Like, he had a suit coat on, and it was like the most unexpected thing, but that's how he got all our Midwestern attention.
1: Oh, yeah.
0: Is he pulled out something that we knew.
1: Corn. So much corn.
0: If you people in Iowa are listening, that's your, like, national food, I think. Like, seriously.
1: I don't know if you guys know what anything
0: else is. Us in Indiana. We're like soybeans, I feel like.
1: We have soybeans, but the corn's starting to come in.
0: Yeah, that's bro does not know how to farm.
1: I know.
0: He pulls it out of his pocket, and I'm like, where did this corn come from, bro? Like, it's like a cartoon character where, like, they pull their giant hammer out out of, like, nowhere. But anyway, back to the point. He was talking about each kernel would multiply itself, and that's what we as Christians should do. And I was thinking, it says the sower went out. He's talking about the sower parable, the sower and the seed, where the sower cast the seed and it fell on the ground, and it either grew or didn't grow or got choked out. And it says the sower went. If the sower never went, the seed would not be broadcasted. Mm-hmm. And so I was just thinking about that. We as the sowers need to go out into the highways of hedges, and we need to gather these people in who don't know the gospel, who need Jesus Christ as their Savior. And that's what we're doing here on Faith Music Radio.
1: Yeah.
0: We are sharing the gospel with the world, and that's what we are called to do as Christians.
1: I will say the man who brought the Bible printing ministry here, I wasn't here, but being at Crown and at Temple Baptist Church, they have a lot of ministries that come through, and I'm in a lot of the missions classes with some of my teachers, and a big emphasis is the people who haven't heard the gospel or do not have a Bible, and I believe it's about 1,600 languages that don't have a Bible, don't have any kind of gospel, and that ranges from people groups in the millions to people groups in the thousands, and that's something that as Christians we need to be aware of, because you hear about missionaries to Africa, South America, Europe, and those are all very important. I believe the Lord's called me to New Zealand, you know. It's considered a first world country, but it still needs the gospel. But we need to also make people in churches aware of these people groups that don't have any kind of literature, any part of the Bible, have never even heard the gospel in their language.
0: Yeah.
1: And we need to make sure to be praying for those people, and that people would, we need to pray in, that churches would be sending people to those people groups.
0: Yeah, praying laborers into his harvest.
1: It's a lot of work. And that's what a lot of people are afraid of, or they think, oh, someone else will take care of it. But
0: they're afraid of the labor and laborers.
1: Yeah.
0: But the Christian life is not an easygoing thing. It's hard work. And that's what we have to keep going, and we have to keep serving Christ and sharing the gospel.
1: Amen.
0: And being laborers in his harvest. We don't know when Jesus will come back. So today may be the last time that you ever witness to somebody. And if you don't witness to anybody today, if you can't witness to somebody, then I pray that you would pray for people that God would send and that would touch their hearts to go into the harvest. Let's listen to Gail Russ. There's something better than going to heaven.
2: There's something better than going to heaven. heaven and walking on streets of gold. There's something better than going to heaven where we'll never grow old. There's something better than going to

0: One of the characteristics of a good church is that the church uses God's word as its final authority. So the Bible is to be our primary source on all things relating to God and spirituality. If the Bible speaks of it, we can confidently know that we're doing as God would have us. So what does the Bible say about when a person should get baptized? In Acts 2:38, the Apostle Peter was concluding his sermon 50 days after Jesus' crucifixion. The crowd asked how they should respond. Then Peter said unto them, "Repent and be baptized, every one of you, in the name of Jesus Christ for the remission of sins." Notice, repentance or salvation came first and then baptism. Acts 2:41 says, "Then they that gladly received his word were baptized." Notice, the reception of the preaching about trusting Jesus and Jesus alone for their salvation came before they were baptized. So, baptism is only for those who have put their own personal faith in Jesus Christ. That means no babies or very small children are qualified, and it means that no one may get baptized for another person. Something to think about.
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4: 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See, they should have me do a voice liner, I'm telling you.
5: No.
4: They would lose listeners, but that's not the point.
5: I think that is the point.
4: The point is involving people, you know. Yeah.
5: Anyway,
4: I'm joking.
5: There's better people to involve.
4: Ouch, you're never coming on again. Anyway, we're going to talk about, so I heard that you were called to New Zealand.
5: Yes.
4: And I kind of want to hear about that, okay. How you were called in, just about the place.
5: So it was this our church's last missions month in last September.
4: Mm-hmm.
5: And we had missionaries come through, and I was helping in the sound booth, and we had a missionary come through that we supported. And if I'm going to be honest, I haven't paid attention to who we have been supporting up until recently, just because I was a dumb teenager and I decided not to do anything.
4: I concur.
5: But it was Greg and Becca Freyer, and they were missionaries to New Zealand that we supported, and they had come back on their first furlough after 5 years. And he talked about the need in New Zealand and how the country is very... It is a godless country by all standards, and we don't think that usually about like a first world country, you know.
4: Mm-hmm.
5: But I think the stats he gave when he was here were over 50% of people don't believe in anything, and that's not atheist or agnostic. They just don't believe in anything. They don't care. Less than 1% say church has anything to do with their lives. Like it's a godless country, you know, and something stirred in my heart, and I've jumped the gun before and decided I'm going to go this place, and then God's like, no, that's not where I wanted you to go.
4: I sympathize with that, because I thought as a child, I was like, I'm going to go to Egypt. I'm going to be a missionary to Egypt.
5: I do remember you saying that.
4: I know, and I'm scared of mummies, bro, but like
5: they're everywhere.
4: I was stuck on that, but then God ended up calling me to something else, and
5: the radio station.
4: The radio station, yeah, that too.
5: This is your calling, bro.
4: But
5: I was concerned that I was like, I'm jumping the gun a little bit. And at the time, I had just started dating my girlfriend for about a month, and gross. But it was a long distance relationship, and I called her that Sunday night, and I was like, "Look, the Lord may be calling me to something, and we're dating to marry, so it had to involve her too. Mm-hmm. If God was calling me to something, He was calling both of us. If the relationship was the Lord's will,
6: yeah."
5: So I told her, I'm like, let's pray and read our Bibles for a month specifically. And we're not going to talk to anyone else about it. We're just going to listen to what the Lord has to say. And so I cheated and I read Acts, the missionary book in the Bible. Mm-mm. I know, right? But, you know, not really looking for anything specific. And yet the word go kept coming up. The Holy Spirit sending Paul and Barnabas, or sending Philip out into the desert to meet the eunuch. Sending Peter to the Romans after he had the dream about the sheep with all the animals. And it just kept speaking to me, go, go, go. And as I prayed and everything, I felt more peace about it over time. And I talked to pastor, I talked to my parents, I talked to some godly people that I knew, and I believe that's where the Lord wants me to go. I don't kind of believe. I do believe that's where the Lord wants me to go. And so me and Maddie have been praying about it, and different great opportunities have come up. Temple Baptist Church, the church that my college is based out of, is having a missions trip to New Zealand this summer. And I'm waiting on details, but I'm going to try to go. That would be a great opportunity to go. We have found out recently my girlfriend is in school for a secondary education, majoring in biology and science. And that is something that the country of New Zealand needs. And so hers, just a bachelor degree that like she's getting

0: just blessed in multiple different ways of giving us opportunities to go, different opportunities to speak to missionaries and different things like that. And it's been an open door so far all the way. And so we're going to keep going until the Lord closes it.
1: Wow. Wow. That's a great testimony and something that we all need to keep in mind, that God can speak to us through his word, and we just need to keep that in the front of our minds. It says, write it upon the tables of thy heart. You know, we should always be thinking about what God has for us in his word. Like you said, that's how you were found out your calling is go. And we should go, boldly go into the world and preach the gospel to every creature.
2: This is Todd Wallace. Welcome to A Minute with the Preacher. Glenn Tomlinson was having a drug problem, and because of a back surgery, he was not able to work. So a trip down to Florida helped him see that the grass wasn't any greener down there either. Back home with his live-in girlfriend, things had gone from bad to worse, and some of our men stopped by and told them that things could be better for them. They promised to come to church, and they did, and they came back again on Sunday night, and the gospel message did its work. They were both saved and both followed the Lord in baptism. When Glenn called long distance to let his mother know about his decision to trust the Lord, she sobbed, "Oh, Glenn, you're supposed to be dead." He assured her that he was very much alive. While in Florida, Glenn had been mugged. His wallet was taken, and later the mugger was shot and killed by a policeman. When the police found Glenn's ID, they called his mother, and the dead had come back to life in more ways than one. Jesus said, "I am come that you might have life and that you might have it more abundantly."
3: Criticism for Christians. This is Ken Ham, author, speaker, and blogger on why we can trust the Bible. Many Christians oppose a literal interpretation of Genesis. Instead, they reinterpret God's clear words to accommodate man's ideas about evolution and millions of years. And many of these Christians mock and attack us for standing boldly on what God's word says. How should we deal with these attacks? Well, by continuing to point out that compromising Genesis undermines biblical authority. You see, when Christians mix evolution in the Bible, they're taking elements from the religion of naturalism and forcing them into Scripture. And this leads coming generations to doubt God's words and reinterpret them in other areas.
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7: That's attorney David Gibbs Jr. And this is The Legal Alert.
6: Students at high school organized a voluntary "See You at the Poll" prayer meeting gathering for their school. When the principal heard about it, he threatened to cancel the event. Is that allowed? 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Courts have repeatedly affirmed protected students' rights to meet for prayer under these conditions. Let me repeat that. 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
2: Growing up as a conservative Jew in New York City, I had endless enthusiasm for our heritage, at least until my bar mitzvah. After that, the world began to draw me away, starting with drugs, the in thing in the 60s. My grades plummeted, and there was little my parents could do as my character deteriorated. I went to college, not to study, but to deal drugs with a friend. When we became too well known as dealers, we moved to San Francisco. The hippie lifestyle grew wearisome, though. I hungered for something worthwhile, some purpose in life, so I dug into Eastern religion. No sustenance there. We moved to Oregon, where I found an old Bible in a deserted church. As I read in Genesis how God created the heavens and the earth, a feeling of awe swept over me. I knew without a doubt that the God of the Bible held the answers to all my questions and longing. Then an old friend came back into my life, and she was so different, more confident and peaceful. She had accepted Jesus as the Messiah and told me that he fulfilled all the prophecies in our Tanakh. I accompanied her to visit her Christian friends, and they showed me verses that revealed Jesus as the Messiah. When I learned that he died on the cross as the Passover sacrifice for our sins, I believed and received him as my Savior and Lord. I immediately stopped smoking and using drugs and alcohol. I'm Ephraim Goldstein, and my life today is more Jewish than it has ever been. Jesus Christ set me free, and I promise you, if the Son therefore shall make you free, you shall be free indeed.
1: If you would like to be free from the weight of sin by receiving Jesus Christ as Lord and Savior, or maybe you have questions about it, call 1-888-NEED-HIM right now. 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
3: And we got Daniel Snyder, my long-lost brother.
4: Lost?
3: Well, still praying for your salvation, buddy.
4: That's crazy.
3: Anyway, we were talking about missions earlier, and Mother's Day is coming up. It's coming up this Sunday, so if you're wondering where am I going to go to church for Mother's Day, please come to Faithfully Baptist Church, 3635 Pollock Avenue, Evansville, Indiana.
4: Shameless plug.
3: And yes, of course, and we'd be happy to have you here. It's just a special time to be in the house of God. And I just want to ask you, since we have the same mother, and they've already heard my...
4: That's what they've told us, yeah.
3: Yeah, that's what they've already... They've already heard my spiel on it before. So I just wanted to talk to you. How did Mom influence you in your life, and what has that done for you now?
4: She's really influenced me because, you know, you think about it as a little kid, you don't pay attention to, you know, what your parents really do for you. And as a teenager, you kind of notice, and then now that I'm an adult, I've noticed quite a lot. Mom's always been there for us, you know. Dad's at work providing for us, and Mom was a stay-at-home mom, and she was always there when we were little. She was always there when we were teenagers, and we just needed to talk to somebody because we didn't know what was going on, because being a teenager is, like, the worst.
3: I agree.
4: But she was always there to talk to, and at the end the advice was always make sure you read your Bible and pray. And even now, as an adult, like I was talking about, when we were praying about New Zealand for a month, my mom was one of the first people that I talked to about it after the month was coming to an end, because she's always been there to talk to.
3: Yeah.
4: And I feel like that's very important. She was always that kind of safe space to come talk to, and she always influenced us to do right for the Lord.
3: Right.
4: She was always telling us, make sure you read your Bible, make sure you pray, make sure you seek after what God wants you to do. And she's also been great in encouraging me, Phoebe, you, me and my girlfriend, just to follow the Lord's will. She's not afraid to let us go to do the Lord's will.
3: Right.
4: And I have found that to be very encouraging, that she's not, no, maybe you should stay here, or,
3: yeah,
4: and things like that. She's always been, well, if that's what you believe the Lord's will is, then we're going to support you, you know?
3: Yeah.
4: And she's always been an encouragement that way to us. And how it affects me now is just, I know I can call her at any time. I don't call her as much as I used to, which was every day. I called her too much, but
3: yeah, that was a little crazy.
4: But yeah. I call her every once in a while, and I talk to her, tell her about how everything's going, and I make sure she's doing okay. But I can always call her and ask her, Mom, what do I do in this situation? Or, Mom, I think I made my girlfriend upset. how do I fix this?
3: Or, Mom, what's my social security number?
4: No, I don't ask her that anymore.
3: No, I still ask her that. That's probably an issue. Probably need to learn that.
4: You need to learn that.
3: If she ever passes away, I'm doomed, people. I don't know what I'm going to do with my life. But
4: all this personal information is
3: gone.
4: It's all gone. Leaves.
3: All gone. But yeah,
4: she's been a wonderful mother. And even coming home yesterday, it was great to see her and talk to her about things and how she's been doing. So
3: I concur. My mom is pretty great.
4: She's my mom first.
3: She's my mom. Stop. Anyway, we're going to end the day with this. Stay in church, people. Wednesday night. Tonight is Wednesday, and we have church tonight, as always. Masters Clubs is still going on. It's going to be ending here in May pretty soon. We still have teen church tonight, and then also Brother Sam will be teaching that instead of Brother Phil. Brother Phil is on vacay, so Brother Sam is going to be teaching that, and I always love to hear Brother Sam teach. Always so much wisdom packed into it.
4: Amen.
3: And I hope you will join us for that. And then upstairs is the Bible study led by Pastor Stephen Russ, and that is also just packed full of wisdom, and I hope you will come for that as well. And be in church on Sunday, because Mother's Day is coming up, and if you don't have a church to go to, come to Faithway Baptist Church, the best church in Evansville. And thank you for listening to Faith Music Radio. I'm Caleb Snyder. This is my brother Daniel.
4: Hi.
3: And we want to wish you a Merry Christmas. No, that's wrong. Anyway, I hope you have a good day. Remember, share the gospel with somebody today. You will never regret it.

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1: American Family News, I'm Rusty Pugh. Several big primaries overnight. Madeline Rivera starts our coverage with the results from Indiana.
2: The results in Indiana were a clear display of President Trump's influence over the GOP. The five Republican state Senate incumbents who lost to Trump-backed challengers overnight all opposed the president's push to redraw the state's congressional map. One incumbent survived. Another race has yet to be called. A Republican source says Team Trump operatives put in a lot of money into these races, heavily outraising the incumbents. Pro-Trump groups say it should put other GOP members who don't back the president's redistricting plan on notice.
1: Meantime, in the neighboring state of Ohio, former presidential candidate Vivek Ramaswamy emerged as the Republican nominee for governor. He will face Amy Acton, who ran uncontested in the Democrat primary.
3: People in this state are struggling. They are doing everything right. They're working harder than they ever have, but there is no more breathing room. They're struggling with the cost of everyday life. It is time for a change in Ohio.
4: We will deliver you lower costs, bigger paychecks, and better schools. And my pledge to every person who does not vote for us this November is also lower costs, bigger paychecks, and better schools, and we will protect your right to complain about it.
1: And there was a crucial special election in Michigan. Cheddar Green won Michigan's 35th Senate district seat. His win means the Democrat majority will remain in the state Senate. President Trump is hitting pause on Project Freedom, citing that great progress has been made toward the deal with Iran. And Secretary of State Marco Rubio telling the press that Operation Epic Fury is over.
5: The operation is over. Epic Fury is the president notified Congress. We're done with that stage of it. As far as a negotiation is concerned, I think the president's been clear that part of the negotiation process has to be not just the enrichment, but what happens to this material that's buried deep somewhere that they have still have access to if they ever wanted to dig it out. That has to be addressed, and that's being addressed in the negotiation.
1: The Southeast will see some severe weather today because of a cold front pushing down from the north. Britta Merwin tells us tornadoes up to F3 are possible.
6: Today is a severe weather day. We're increasing the urgency, especially compared to the beginning of this work week. Let's start with the baseline. Temperatures are very warm down to the south. We're in the upper 70s in Houston right now, but 26 degrees in Rapid City. By the way, it is snowing in Denver, Colorado right now. So that clash is supporting the severe weather. We've had an increase from the Storm Prediction Center, a level 3 out of 5 alert for severe weather, with every mode of severe weather possible. We're talking large tornadoes, destructive hail, and damaging winds. Very concerned with states like Mississippi and Alabama, where we could see EF2 or stronger tornadoes. Many of those could be happening after sunset.
1: The Department of Justice is challenging New Jersey laws that grant tuition and financial aid to illegal aliens. Chris Woodward has more.
7: The DOJ said these laws unconstitutionally discriminate against U.S. citizens who were not afforded the same things. Dr. Zachary Marshall, editor-in-chief of Campus Reform, agreed. Marshall called it another example of left-leaning politicians in deep blue states treating illegal immigrants better than most American citizens.
8: It's very unfair that people who broke the law to come here illegally and then mooch off our welfare state are then getting college assistance when the average American hasn't been to college because it's either too expensive or not a possibility for them. That's unfair for every law-abiding, hardworking American. And our government officials should be focused on creating opportunities for hardworking Americans who have trouble making ends meet, rather than using our taxpayer dollars to give handouts to people who shouldn't be here.
7: I'm Chris Woodward.
1: A deadly outbreak of the rare hantavirus unfolded over the course of weeks on a cruise ship that sailed from Argentina toward Antarctica and then across the Atlantic Ocean. 3 passengers in total have died. More news available online at AFN.net and download the AFN mobile app for your Apple or Android device. I'm Rusty Pugh. 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Today, mostly cloudy with a high of 63. For tonight, skies clearing with low 43. Mostly sunny on Thursday with a high of 67. And Thursday night, mostly clear with a low of 48. Heading into Friday, mostly sunny and breezy with a high of 77 degrees. Once again for today, mostly cloudy skies with a high of 63.

Good morning, the Star Spangled Banner, and the flag is waving over the land of the free and the home of the brave. Thank you, Francis Scott Key, for such a wonderful, wonderful national anthem. Well, it's sunny out there today, much better day than yesterday, and it's always good to see the sun shining. It puts a smile on my face, and it's always a day that the Lord gives us, and we, as the scripture says, we need to rejoice and be glad in that, the day he gives us. And if you look at the weather outside, like I said, it is pretty out there today. Right now, it's a little cool. It was 7, 8 degrees when I left the house this morning. It's gone up a little bit to 50, and it's going to be 52 by the 10 o'clock hour when we go off the air. Should be in the low 60s today, 61 to 63, somewhere in there. For a high, of course, humidity is up 84% because of all that rain we got yesterday. And the wind is also a factor again today, 19 to 14 miles per hour. And, of course, that's not as bad as it's been in the past a lot of days. But with the humidity, it'll be a little wet. And that when it's blowing about 14 miles per hour, it's going to cool us down probably about 5 or 6 degrees. But all in all, it's a great day to be out and about. Well, today is, what is it? Let's see. The 6th of May already. My goodness, May is coming. The first week is almost over. And as always, I read the proverb of the day. Today, it was Proverbs chapter 6. And I also have been reading in the book of Mark. And I'm going to bring some scripture out of Mark chapter 11. The Gospels are just wonderful, all of them. I love the Bible, period, from cover to cover. And this particular passage is about the triumphant enter of the Lord Jesus into Jerusalem. And, of course, they treat him as if he's a coming king, and that's the way it should be, because he is the King of Kings and the Lord of Lords. And they sent the disciples into Bethany, Bethpage, to get a coat of an ass, a donkey, in other words, to bring to him. And they put their coats on him and things. And we're going to pick up and read those chapters to you, then a little bit of comment, not a lot. It says, they brought the coat to Jesus and cast their garments on him, and he sat upon him. And many spread their garments in the way, and others cut down branches of trees and strawed in the way. And they that went before him and they that followed cried, saying, Hosanna, blessed be that cometh in the name of the Lord. And here they are, they're praising him, worshiping him, and bringing him into town as a king, and rightfully so. The sad thing here is a lot of the same people who were singing and yelling and screaming and rejoicing, saying, Hosanna. You know, the Lord's coming, and a very few days later, these same people were crying out to crucify him. What a sad thing that is, and a fickle heart, and we know the story. We'll talk about it more later. He did die on that cross, and this is the beginning of the end of the road for the Lord as far as his passion. It's coming his way. Well, we're going to go ahead and sing a song. We're at Epley's, and this is the day.

All right, we're going to have one more thing I know, this one thing I know, and that is going to be by Harvest Baptist Church.

My people, which are called by my name, shall humble themselves and pray and seek my face and turn from their wicked ways. Then will I hear from heaven and will forgive their sin and will heal their land.

I exhort, therefore, that first of all, supplications, prayers, intercessions, and giving of thanks be made for all men, for kings, and for all that are in authority, that we may lead a quiet and peaceable life in all godliness and honesty.

If my people, which are called by my name, shall humble themselves and pray and seek my face and turn from their wicked ways, then will I hear from heaven and will forgive their sin

0: if we kneel and pray and humble ourselves, and if we lift up our nation and ask God to forgive its sins and return from those sins, He will heal our land. And we certainly need to be praying for a healing of this land. And I think there's some areas that God is already blessing in that area, but there are so many other areas that are needed. The sins of America are great. And if you think about it, you know, our country and where it's at and where it's going, and yeah, it's better off than it was 4 years ago, that is for sure. But we certainly need to pray for our government. We need to pray for a revival in this country of ours, that God will indeed heal this land on a spiritual level. And we need to pray for President Trump and Secretary Hegseth and others, and things that are going on that are saying in Iran would end quickly. And it needs to do that. And I don't know their minds or what they're doing. That's probably a good thing. But we need to pray for our military people for sure who are over there. I'll talk about them in a little bit at the end of all this. But we need to pray for our executive branch, the president especially, I think, decisions he makes. Need to pray for our Congress, the Senate, and the House, that they would do their jobs. Still need to fund Homeland Security. I don't understand. Times like these, we need that. And then, of course, the Supreme Court, so many decisions that they're making, that we need to pray that they'll make them in accordance with the Constitution as it was written. And then, of course, pray for all of our local governments. And there were elections yesterday, and I don't know the outcome of those elections. I haven't looked them up yet, but I always pray that the person with the most biblical values, no matter what party they belong to, who would be elected. And then, of course, we need to not only pray for all of our officials, we need to pray for all those in the healthcare industry, especially emergency people. Pray for our firemen, those men and women who protect our lives and our property, and then our police officers. Certainly need to pray for them because people make them targets, and that's not good. We need to pray for their health, and God would put us hedge of protection around the men and women who are police officers and give them safety and give them throughout the day. And then, of course, safe return home after their tour of duty. And we need to pray that God would give them wisdom, the courage, the ability, and the mental capacity to do what they need to do. Often they have to make split-second decisions, and some of those are life and death decisions. So pray for all of our policemen at every level, our city police. We love those guys, and our Warwick County, all of our county sheriffs and their deputies. That God would protect them, our state police, and then our federal policing agencies, the Secret Service, the FBI. We need to pray for those that are working in ICE, trying to just do what the Constitution, what the law tells them to do. So pray for all those. And then, as I started to say earlier, pray for our military, especially those who are over in the Mediterranean and in the Persian Gulf and those areas, and the Ukraine, and just pray for their health, their safety, because they often have anxious families and are ready for them to come home anytime, of course. And so pray for them. And as always, I ask that you pray for our veterans.
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Amen. 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
2: 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I got a bunch of them, The Lighthouse.

Beautiful, beautiful song. Melodious music, the words easy to understand. Our way next is This Is My Country, Tis of Thee.

Hey, beautiful, beautiful song by a beautiful, beautiful voice. Well, turn your eyes up to you. Have you trusted Jesus Christ as your Savior? Do you know you're going to heaven? You can. The Bible is very, very clear. The Bible teaches us and tells us that the Lord Jesus Christ, who was born in Bethlehem that first Christmas, and then he grew up, many hundreds and not thousands of miracles, proving that he was indeed God in a flesh. And then he went to an old rugged cross. And on that cross, he took your sins and he took my sins upon his own body. Then he died. He was buried. And he rose again that you and I might have eternal life. And the Bible says, if you believe that in your heart and you confess it with your mouth, you shall be saved. So once you trust Christ today, believe that he is the Messiah, died for your sins, rose again, and then confess with your mouth. Ask him. Repent of your sins and ask him to save you. Well, tonight is church night. I want to invite everybody to Faithway Baptist Church, 6:45 for the young people, 7 o'clock regular Bible study. And we're going to close out by Steve and Jennifer Hall, My Nation Under God, and Steve Ray Nichols. God bless America. Thank you for tuning in.

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1: American Family News, I'm Rusty Pugh. Several big primaries overnight. Madeline Rivera starts our coverage with the results from Indiana.
2: The results in Indiana were a clear display of President Trump's influence over the GOP. The five Republican state Senate incumbents who lost to Trump-backed challengers overnight all opposed the president's push to redraw the state's congressional map. One incumbent survived. Another race has yet to be called. A Republican source says Team Trump operatives put in a lot of money into these races, heavily outraising the incumbents. Pro-Trump groups say it should put other GOP members who don't back the president's redistricting plan on notice.
1: Meantime, in the neighboring state of Ohio, former presidential candidate Vivek Ramaswamy emerged as the Republican nominee for governor. He will face Amy Acton, who ran uncontested in the Democrat primary.
3: People in this state are struggling. They are doing everything right. They're working harder than they ever have, but there is no more breathing room. They're struggling with the cost of everyday life. It is time for a change in Ohio.
4: We will deliver you lower costs, bigger paychecks, and better schools. And my pledge to every person who does not vote for us this November is also lower costs, bigger paychecks, and better schools, and we will protect your right to complain about it.
1: And there was a crucial special election in Michigan. Cheddar Green won Michigan's 35th Senate district seat. His win means the Democrat majority will remain in the state Senate. President Trump is hitting pause on Project Freedom, citing that great progress has been made toward the deal with Iran. And Secretary of State Marco Rubio telling the press that Operation Epic Fury is over.
5: The operation is over. Epic Fury is the president notified Congress. We're done with that stage of it. As far as a negotiation is concerned, I think the president's been clear that part of the negotiation process has to be not just the enrichment, but what happens to this material that's buried deep somewhere that they have still have access to if they ever wanted to dig it out. That has to be addressed, and that's being addressed in the negotiation.
1: The Southeast will see some severe weather today because of a cold front pushing down from the north. Britta Merwin tells us tornadoes up to F3 are possible.
6: Today is a severe weather day. We're increasing the urgency, especially compared to the beginning of this work week. Let's start with the baseline. Temperatures are very warm down to the south. We're in the upper 70s in Houston right now, but 26 degrees in Rapid City. By the way, it is snowing in Denver, Colorado right now. So that clash is supporting the severe weather. We've had an increase from the Storm Prediction Center, a level 3 out of 5 alert for severe weather, with every mode of severe weather possible. We're talking large tornadoes, destructive hail, and damaging winds. Very concerned with states like Mississippi and Alabama, where we could see EF2 or stronger tornadoes. Many of those could be happening after sunset.
1: The Department of Justice is challenging New Jersey laws that grant tuition and financial aid to illegal aliens. Chris Woodward has more.
7: The DOJ said these laws unconstitutionally discriminate against U.S. citizens who were not afforded the same things. Dr. Zachary Marshall, editor-in-chief of Campus Reform, agreed. Marshall called it another example of left-leaning politicians in deep blue states treating illegal immigrants better than most American citizens.
8: It's very unfair that people who broke the law to come here illegally and then mooch off our welfare state are then getting college assistance when the average American hasn't been to college because it's either too expensive or not a possibility for them. That's unfair for every law-abiding, hardworking American. And our government officials should be focused on creating opportunities for hardworking Americans who have trouble making ends meet, rather than using our taxpayer dollars to give handouts to people who shouldn't be here.
7: I'm Chris Woodward.
1: A deadly outbreak of the rare hantavirus unfolded over the course of weeks.
9: Carcinogens.
10: I'm Steve Chortall.
1: And it's going to be a stormy day across the southeast. A cold front clashing with warm southern air will produce thunderstorms and possibly powerful tornadoes across Mississippi and Alabama by this evening. For American Family News, I'm Rusty Pugh. Your Faith Music Radio weather forecast for Evansville and the surrounding tri-state area. Today, mostly cloudy with a high of 63. For tonight, skies clearing with low 43. Mostly sunny on Thursday with a high of 67. And Thursday night, mostly clear with a low of 48. Heading into Friday, mostly sunny and breezy with a high of 77 degrees. Once again, for today, mostly cloudy skies with a high of 63.

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0: thinking. 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I don't know about that, but I am here and had a few things to get caught up on here. But we are here, and we are loving it that you are here with us. And we have the best music ever heard on radio right here. And we need people outstanding in their field, don't we?
1: Stable thinking. Oh, America was born on stable thinking. Stable thinking. Stable thinking. Oh, America was born on stable thinking.
0: And we need men outstanding in their field because the fields are white all ready to harvest. Let me lose my life and find it, Lord, in thee.

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0: The aim and final reason for all music should be nothing else but the glory of God and the refreshment of the Spirit.
1: Sounds of faith when he comes.

Have you heard about the Bible Edge program? Well, here it is. You're about to listen to it if you stay tuned. This is the Bible Edge, and we're in the business series, Timely Helpful Truths from God's Holy Word to give you a biblical edge in managing the business of your life. This is William Howe bringing you the episode, and we're going to talk about the danger of anger. Yeah, danger of anger. What in the world does the Bible have to say about it? Well, all you have to do is to continue to stay tuned.

Psalm 37 and verse number 8, the word of God says, cease from anger and forsake wrath. Fret not thyself in any wise to do evil. Anger is seldom productive. Oftentimes, anger and wrath is a petri dish for growing evil actions. And evil actions always bring forth unwanted and unintended circumstances. In business, anger at its very best should be treated as a controlled substance, as a dangerous element that must be guarded against, similar to any other toxic material. Cargo companies must be notified of any hazardous material being shipped in their vehicles. Only drivers and vehicles with the proper training, equipment, and credentials can even transport such substances as toxic material. Likewise, anger should be identified, and those in close proximity to it need to be prepared and properly trained on how to handle it. Now, what business is it that has been in business for any length of time at all that has not had an irate customer or two? Those on the front line of customer service must be trained in how to properly handle the angry customer. Far too often, anger is met with anger. Now, these two negatives do not equal a positive. It's not a cold and indifferent mathematical equation, but two individuals with varying objectives that have egos, pride, and many times conflicting opinions. You know, Jesus taught that we should, quote, agree with thine adversary quickly, whilst thou art in the way with him, Matthew 5:25. Herein is the best advice on how to swiftly and effectively disarm anger. How simple is it to say those words? But how difficult is it to live those words? Anger will not change an accident. It will not turn back the clock, giving an opportunity for a, quote, do-over. It will not solve any problem. The best that can be said for anger is that it provides a temporary and emotional outlet for one party while perhaps eliciting confusion, fear, resentment, and injury for the other party. So be careful of anger. It's an emotional trap that has waylaid many an unsuspecting soul. Control anger, manage it, regulate it. If possible, do away with it and deal with it appropriately. In the Bible, there was a man named Nabal. He was an angry man, and his anger led him to do evil things. He died prematurely, probably because of his anger. Yeah, and his anger was focused on the wrong man, the man named David, who would become king of Israel. Learn from Nabal. Learn from the words of Jesus Christ. Learn from the words of Psalm 37:8. Cease from anger. Forsake wrath. After all, anger? That's a liability that is too great a cost for our life businesses. Well, thank you for being with the program today and listening here all the way unto the end. I hope it's been a blessing to you. Be careful of anger. This is William Howe signing off, reminding you once again to be sure to carry out your life business by the book, which is God's Holy Word. After all, God's Holy Word, that's the best business management self-help book ever written. And so until the next time, please remember to always keep your mind on your life business.

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All right, I will lift you up, a song that my sister Sue wrote, sung by my sister Sherry Sharp. And here is my daughter, Shannon Knox, Stones Rolled Away.

0: Well, did I mention that we love the Schaefers in North Dakota? We do. I mean, Cheryl, she is just absolutely trying her best to get into our computer this morning and give us a message. And maybe you heard her, but you need to listen to this.
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My name is Ken Schaefer from Larimore, North Dakota, and I've been honored to record a couple times here at Faith Music Missions. 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
2: American Family News, I'm Rusty Pugh. Several big primaries overnight. Madeline Rivera starts our coverage with the results from Indiana.
3: The results in Indiana were a clear display of President Trump's influence over the GOP. The five Republican state Senate incumbents who lost to Trump-backed challengers overnight all opposed the president's push to redraw the state's congressional map. One incumbent survived. Another race has yet to be called. A Republican source says Team Trump operatives put in a lot of money into these races, heavily outraising the incumbents. Pro-Trump groups say it should put other GOP members who don't back the president's redistricting plan on notice.
2: Meantime, in the neighboring state of Ohio, former presidential candidate Vivek Ramaswamy emerged as the Republican nominee for governor. He will face Amy Acton, who ran uncontested in the Democrat primary.
4: People in this state are struggling. They are doing everything right. They're working harder than they ever have, but there is no more breathing room. They're struggling with the cost of everyday life. It is time for a change in Ohio.
5: We will deliver you lower costs, bigger paychecks, and better schools. And my pledge to every person who does not vote for us this November is also lower costs, bigger paychecks, and better schools, and we will protect your right to complain about it.
2: And there was a crucial special election in Michigan. Cheddar Green won Michigan's 35th Senate district seat. His win means the Democrat majority will remain in the state Senate. President Trump is hitting pause on Project Freedom, citing that great progress has been made toward the deal with Iran. And Secretary of State Marco Rubio telling the press that Operation Epic Fury is over.
6: The operation is over. Epic Fury is the president notified Congress. We're done with that stage of it. As far as a negotiation is concerned, I think the president's been clear that part of the negotiation process has to be not just the enrichment, but what happens to this material that's buried deep somewhere that they have still have access to if they ever wanted to dig it out. That has to be addressed, and that's being addressed in the negotiation.
2: The Southeast will see some severe weather today because of a cold front pushing down from the north. Britta Merwin tells us tornadoes up to F3 are possible.
7: Today is a severe weather day. We're increasing the urgency, especially compared to the beginning of this work week. Let's start with the baseline. Temperatures are very warm down to the south. We're in the upper 70s in Houston right now, but 26 degrees in Rapid City. By the way, it is snowing in Denver, Colorado right now. So that clash is supporting the severe weather. We've had an increase from the Storm Prediction Center, a level 3 out of 5 alert for severe weather, with every mode of severe weather possible. We're talking large tornadoes, destructive hail, and damaging winds. Very concerned with states like Mississippi and Alabama, where we could see EF2 or stronger tornadoes. Many of those could be happening after sunset.
2: The Department of Justice is challenging New Jersey laws that grant tuition and financial aid to illegal aliens. Chris Woodward has more.
8: The DOJ said these laws unconstitutionally discriminate against U.S. citizens who were not afforded the same things. Dr. Zachary Marshall, editor-in-chief of Campus Reform, agreed. Marshall called it another example of left-leaning politicians in deep blue states treating illegal immigrants better than most American citizens.
9: It's very unfair that people who broke the law to come here illegally and then mooch off our welfare state are then getting college assistance when the average American hasn't been to college because it's either too expensive or not a possibility for them. That's unfair for every law-abiding, hardworking American. And our government officials should be focused on creating opportunities for hardworking Americans who have trouble making ends meet, rather than using our taxpayer dollars to give handouts to people who shouldn't be here.
8: I'm Chris Woodward.
2: A deadly outbreak of the rare hantavirus unfolded over the course of weeks.
10: Carcinogens.
11: I'm Steve Chordall.
2: And it's going to be a stormy day across the southeast. A cold front clashing with warm southern air will produce thunderstorms and possibly powerful tornadoes across Mississippi and Alabama by this evening. for American Family News, I'm Musty Pugh.
10: Your Faith Music Radio weather forecast for Evansville and the surrounding tri-state area. Today, mostly cloudy with a high of 63. For tonight, skies clearing with low 43. Mostly sunny on Thursday with a high of 67. And Thursday night, mostly clear with a low of 48. Heading into Friday, mostly sunny and breezy with a high of 77 degrees. Once again for today, mostly cloudy skies with a high of 63.

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0: Here's today's word of encouragement from Mrs. Vicki Mutchler.
1: As we said yesterday, her children will rise up and call her blessed. That's given to us in Proverbs 31:28. My mother would remind me of this verse often. She would say, "The Bible says her children," and she would emphasize and say, "only her children shall rise up and call her blessed." She would use this verse to remind me the importance of spending time teaching, encouraging my children, because yes, they are the ones that are going to rise up and call you blessed. This verse is not about a perfect woman. It's about a faithful one, a mother who fears the Lord and leaves behind a testimony that speaks for itself. Honor is not demanded. It is earned over time through consistency. Am I living in a way that points others to Christ? Would my life cause others to rise up and thank God, especially my children? I heard once that it said, "Mother's responsibility is to show their children the face of God." Do we do that? Moms do many unseen acts of faithfulness without recognition, I know, but we need to ask the Lord to help us, not for praise, but for God's glory.
0: Mrs. Vicki Mutchler is the wife of Pastor Mike Mutchler of Grandview Baptist Church in Beaver Creek, Oregon, where they've ministered together for over 30 years. 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
1: American Family News, I'm Musty Pugh. Iran says it's reviewing a U.S. proposal to end the war amid optimism in the United States and Pakistan.
2: "We are getting close," a source with Mediator Pakistan tells Reuters. This as Iran confirms it's looking at a memorandum of understanding sent by the U.S. aimed at bringing the conflict to a close. The country's Revolutionary Guards also responded, saying if U.S. threats had ended, passage through the Strait of Hormuz would be possible under new conditions. China is putting pressure on the sides to agree a deal. Foreign Minister Wang Yi, meeting his Iranian counterpart, says his country is deeply distressed by the conflict. Jonathan Savage, Fox News.
1: Entrepreneur Vivek Ramaswamy winning the GOP gubernatorial primary in Ohio. Speaking at an election watch party in Columbus, Ramaswamy pledged to return the promise of the American dream to Ohio.
3: "To call myself the Republican nominee for governor in the very state where I was born and raised, that is the American dream that makes American exceptionalism possible. I know that American dream exists because I have lived it in this state."
1: A conservative columnist says it is clear that so-called progressives are united against America's Christian foundations, and they push faith in government, not God.
4: Robert Nye is a columnist for the Washington Times. His latest column is entitled, "Progressives Do Not Really Believe in Freedom." In it, he makes it clear that the far left pushes faith in government, not God.
5: The progressives say, well, we don't need any of that religious stuff. We can figure this out on our own, and we can perfect man. We just have to get the right system down. And that always leads to tyranny.
4: Knight says the Democrat Party has been taken over by a red-green alliance.
5: The red stands for socialism, communism, what have you. The green stands for militant Islam. And the two have made an uneasy partnership, because if you look at what they're supposed to stand for, they're quite at odds, but they're both united against America's Christian foundations. They want to destroy America as we know it and replace it with a collectivist Islamic state. It hasn't worked anywhere. It has caused poverty and chaos and tyranny.
4: I'm Chad Groening.
1: An organization wants parents to submit comments to the FCC over LGBT content and children's TV shows.
6: The request from Concerned Women for America comes after a proceeding the FCC opened in response to concerns that TV ratings are not giving parents sufficient information about content in the programs. Melissa Henson of Concerned Women for America.
7: "We know that a lot of people were caught really off guard last fall when it became sort of this topic of discussion on the internet, that there was a considerable amount of LGBTQ messaging showing up in children's programs. But nothing in the current rating system would warn parents that that's there. And so a lot of people were already allowing their children to watch these shows, not realizing the kind of messaging their kids were receiving from these shows that they assumed were okay because they're rated G or Y or Y7.
6: Pointing to the proceedings from the FCC, Henson said it gives parents an opportunity to express their discontent and dissatisfaction with the system that was really designed by the entertainment industry to protect itself and allow it to continue business as usual without any accountability from parents and no oversight.
7: No option for parents to weigh in and say, hey, there's something wrong here, or you're misleading us about what's going on.
8: All of that property by law-abiding Rhode Islanders. And of course, criminals who do not follow the law do not care about these types of confiscations.
4: Davis says the bill is conspicuously silent on how the state intends to deal with currently owned firearms that would suddenly become illegal overnight.
8: So what will happen is law-abiding citizens will either have to sell their firearms at a very low rate considering what they're worth, or have them destroyed or be in violation of the law. This is a microcosm of what we're seeing across the country and what the long-term plan is for gun-grabbing groups.
4: Davis says the 2026 midterms are coming, and voters in every state must remember which lawmakers treat the Second Amendment as optional and hold them accountable at the ballot box this November. I'm Chad Groening.
1: There's more online at AFN.net. I'm Rusty Pugh.
9: Your Faith Music Radio weather forecast for Evansville and the surrounding tri-state area. Today, mostly cloudy with a high of 63. For tonight, skies clearing with low 43. Mostly sunny on Thursday with a high of 67. And Thursday night, mostly clear with a low of 48. Heading into Friday, mostly sunny and breezy with a high of 77 degrees. Once again for today, mostly cloudy skies with a high of 63.
10: 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Hosted by veteran ladies conference speaker and the editor of Christian Womanhood magazine, Mrs. Loretta Walker. The closer a woman's heart is to the heart of God, the better able she is to thrive in her relationships with others. In that spirit, here's the host of CW Today, Mrs. Loretta Walker.
11: I heard a sermon on this in recent days, and I thought, you know, I'm going to talk about this because I like to be fervent in spirit. You know, I like to, that verse, Romans 12, 11, is kind of, I maybe ought to change it to my life verse. Not slothful in business, fervent in spirit, serving the Lord. I like to be fervent in spirit. Do you know an Alka-Seltzer, it goes plop, plop, fizz, fizz, then you put it in the water and it starts bubbling and going over and over and over, and that's fervency. And do you realize that fervency is the opposite of complacency? So all of us need to realize we want to be fervent in spirit. Whatever you have to do in life, teach a Sunday school class, do it with fervency. Running a bus route, do it with fervency. I was just talking to somebody the other day who their bus routes are older and the people are not working them like they used to, and it just gets old to you. But, you know, on purpose, you have to say, I am going to be fervent in spirit. You know why this came up to me, especially the other day? We were out, you know, I'm always doing the carnivals. Every week we do a carnival. And can I tell you, there's sometimes I don't feel as fervent about doing that carnival because it's so much work. So I came out of my motorhome and I saw rain. And there was just a little bit of me say, oh, good, rain, no carnival. I know it. You can't believe I'm that unspiritual, can you? But I am. Anyway, so then I caught myself and said, now, Lord, I'm sorry I even thought of that. You know, I cannot think that way because these people have advertised this carnival and we got to go put it up and run it today and be happy to do it. So I went into the town where it was going to be held at a park, and we started to work, and all of a sudden we realized the rain was coming faster than what they predicted. Like, so we all met with the people and said, we can't set it up and come back in an hour or when the rain stops. So we all came back in an hour and we started setting it up. Well, we set it up and I'm trying to be happy that, you know, that the rain went away. And I'm not kidding, ladies. And I was standing there working the bull after a couple hours. I'm standing there working the bull and a rain started. And I just got poured on. I didn't know what else to do. There was nobody else to take my place. There was no place to go hide. We were in a park, you know. So we just stood there and let the kids keep playing whatever they could play. Then eventually, after a few minutes and seeing the rain was not going to stop, we did shoo all the kids away to go over to the stage trailer where Champ and Dixie could perform. And God stopped the rain for that 30 minutes so that Champ and Dixie could perform. And so we went over to the chairs, had to get towels out and dry all the chairs off so people could actually sit down on them. Oh, it was a long day, can you tell? So then after Champ and Dixie, then we start the carnival up again for a few more minutes because we felt like the people got cheated a little bit with that rain. And lo and behold, the rain started again. It was one of those rainy days. And so we just finally shut it down. And I don't know if you realize it, but when you have inflatables and you have rain, it's such the enemy of the inflatables because you cannot put away those things wet or they mildew. Of course, we put them up every 5 or 6 days, so I know that does help, but we still had to get all my big container towels out and dry every one of them. I'm trying to be fervent in spirit as I'm out there. You know, I'm just talking about fervency, and then I have to do something like this. It's almost like I'm a hypocrite, doesn't it sound like that to you? But I'm letting you know, I am human. You know, I have to make myself maintain that level of fervency for everything that I do. So anyway, we dried it all up and folded it all up, and there was about 12 people saved that day, and a man and his little girl got saved. They came up together to get saved, and I thought that was sweet, and I rejoiced in that. And the next time you get like me, not, you know, laugh at yourself and say, you know, I'm human, but don't allow yourself to get complacent. Try to maintain that fervency so that it's just fresh. Every time you're going on the bus route, this is my last chance, perhaps, to get to talk to this little girl and try to get her mama to come to church. And whatever it is, you have to tell yourself, make yourself be able to have that fervency all the time. John Wesley said, I like this, light yourself on fire with passion and people will come from miles to watch you burn. I thought that was interesting. But a lot of people say that he said, I set myself on fire and people come to watch me burn. It's used to, you know, emphasize passionate, contagious faith. Do you have that compassionate, contagious faith? If not, put it on. Think through how you can make yourself fervent in spirit. Rejoice in the Lord always. And again, I say rejoice.
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0: From the heartfelt pages of What Do I Have to Lose? Losing My Way and Finding God's. Here's author and 11 to 1 host Janice Wolfe with today's uplifting devotion.
1: Day 31, The Path to Loss. Mark 12, 1 through 11, 1 Corinthians 6, 19 through 20. What shall therefore the Lord of the vineyard do? He will come and destroy the husbandman and will give the vineyard unto others. Mark 12, 9. Apollumi is translated destroy. I remember a friend relaying to me how she found herself doing things she never imagined she was capable of doing. She had taken a path that led her away from the Lord. She ended up wandering so far from God, she felt she would never find her way back. In Mark 12, 1 through 11, Jesus shares a parable, and to be honest, I find the actions of the husbandmen rather appalling. I even find their thought process inconceivable. Let's kill the heir. Then the inheritance will be ours. I mean, really? How did they get there? The same way that any of us get there. Obviously, they took ownership of something that was not theirs to take. They did not see themselves as servants, stewards, or managers of another's property. Sin will take you further than you want to go, keep you longer than you want to stay, and cost you more than you want to pay. 1 Corinthians 6, 19 through 20 clearly teaches that we are not our own, and we have been bought with a price, the precious blood of Jesus. If I am honest with myself, then I understand that my body, time, relationships, possessions, and more do not belong to me. They belong to God, and I must be careful to keep that in mind. We find in Mark 12, 9, that the path to taking ownership is the path to loss and destruction. Once we are on this path, we can become so distant from God that our life can take unbelievable turns, and we end up where we never dreamed we would be, doing the unimaginable. But just as there is a path to loss, there is a path to deliverance. It may start with a prayer like the one we find in Psalm 119:94. I am thine, save me. All to Jesus I surrender. Make me, Savior, wholly thine. May thy Holy Spirit fill me. May I know thy power divine. Only Jesus has the power to save and deliver. And only when we are willing to lose our life in Him.
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1: American Family News, I'm Musty Pugh. Iran says it's reviewing a U.S. proposal to end the war amid optimism in the United States and Pakistan.
2: "We are getting close," a source with Mediator Pakistan tells Reuters. This as Iran confirms it's looking at a memorandum of understanding sent by the U.S. aimed at bringing the conflict to a close. The country's Revolutionary Guards also responded, saying if U.S. threats had ended, passage through the Strait of Hormuz would be possible under new conditions. China is putting pressure on the sides to agree a deal. Foreign Minister Wang Yi, meeting his Iranian counterpart, says his country is deeply distressed by the conflict. Jonathan Savage, Fox News.
1: Entrepreneur Vivek Ramaswamy winning the GOP gubernatorial primary in Ohio. Speaking at an election watch party in Columbus, Ramaswamy pledged to return the promise of the American dream to Ohio.
3: "To call myself the Republican nominee for governor in the very state where I was born and raised, that is the American dream that makes American exceptionalism possible. I know that American dream exists because I have lived it in this state."
1: A conservative columnist says it is clear that so-called progressives are united against America's Christian foundations, and they push faith in government, not God.
4: Robert Nye is a columnist for the Washington Times. His latest column is entitled, "Progressives Do Not Really Believe in Freedom." In it, he makes it clear that the far left pushes faith in government, not God.
5: The progressives say, well, we don't need any of that religious stuff. We can figure this out on our own, and we can perfect man. We just have to get the right system down. And that always leads to tyranny.
4: Knight says the Democrat Party has been taken over by a red-green alliance.
5: The red stands for socialism, communism, what have you. The green stands for militant Islam. And the two have made an uneasy partnership. Because if you look at what they're supposed to stand for, they're quite at odds, but they're both united against America's Christian foundations. They want to destroy America as we know it and replace it with a collectivist Islamic state. It hasn't worked anywhere. It has caused poverty and chaos and tyranny.
4: I'm Chad Groening.
1: An organization wants parents to submit comments to the FCC over LGBT content and children's TV shows.
6: The request from Concerned Women for America comes after a proceeding the FCC opened in response to concerns that TV ratings are not giving parents sufficient information about content in the programs. Melissa Henson of Concerned Women for America.
7: "We know that a lot of people were caught really off guard last fall when it became sort of this topic of discussion on the internet that there was a considerable amount of LGBTQ messaging showing up in children's programs. But nothing in the current rating system would warn parents that that's there. And so a lot of people were already allowing their children to watch these shows, not realizing the kind of messaging their kids were receiving from these shows that they assumed were okay because they're rated G or Y or Y7.
6: Pointing to the proceedings from the FCC, Henson said it gives parents an opportunity to express their discontent and dissatisfaction with the system that was really designed by the entertainment industry to protect itself and allow it to continue business as usual without any accountability from parents and no oversight.
7: No option for parents to weigh in and say, hey, there's something wrong here, or you're misleading us about what's going on.
8: All of that property by law-abiding Rhode Islands, and of course, criminals who do not follow the law do not care about these types of confiscations."
4: Davis says the bill is conspicuously silent on how the state intends to deal with currently owned firearms that would suddenly become illegal overnight.
8: "So what will happen is law-abiding citizens will either have to sell their firearms at a very low rate considering what they're worth, or have them destroyed or be in violation of the law. This is a microcosm of what we're seeing across the country and what the long-term plan is for gun-grabbing groups."
4: Davis says the 2026 midterms are coming, and voters in every state must remember which lawmakers treat the Second Amendment as optional and hold them accountable at the ballot box this November. I'm Chad Groening.
1: 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I'm Rusty Pugh.
9: Your Faith Music Radio weather forecast for Evansville and the surrounding tri-state area. Today, mostly cloudy with a high of 63. For tonight, skies clearing with low 43. Mostly sunny on Thursday with a high of 67. And Thursday night, mostly clear with a low of 48. Heading into Friday, mostly sunny and breezy with a high of 77 degrees. Once again for today, mostly cloudy skies with a high of 63.
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11: The old devil's so slick. When Christians sin, he'll say, well, you sinned. You might as well go to the bar, have a party. You might as well go over to your old friends and just go all the way with it because they don't want you at the church. I'm going to tell you something. The devil's a liar, and Jesus always wants you, and spiritual Christians always welcome you. But if you know anything about God, when you sin, you don't leave the church. You get back to the church and be where God wants you to be.
10: The Bible says that through Christ, we have victory. Through our relationship with God, He has made us more than conquerors. If He is for us, who can be against us? But if this is true, then why do we doubt and struggle? In our series today, we will learn about God's powerful sovereignty and how we can overcome the adversities of life. Welcome to Daily in the Word. This program features the teaching and preaching of Dr. Paul Chappell, pastor of Lancaster Baptist Church and president of West Coast Baptist College in Lancaster, California. In our series, The Winning Side, we will discover how our acceptance in Christ allows us to live in confidence that we're on the winning side. And now, here's Pastor Paul Chappell with part one of a message called Victory Through Sovereignty.
11: Well, how many times have you ever heard somebody, when a trial came into their life, maybe a death, maybe a loss of friendship, how many times have you ever heard somebody say something like this? Well, I'm just believing that all of this will work out for the good somehow. How many of you have ever heard someone say that? How many of you have said that yourself? I'm just believing that all of this will work out for the good somehow. Now, there are those who would say that that's just a cheap cliche and that, that's just kind of a simpleton's type of talk. But the fact of the matter is that cliches really in those difficult times are not helpful at all. And for the Christian, it is not a cliche. It is the reality of God's truth that all things work together for good. We call this the sovereignty of God. Sovereignty is God's exercise of His supremacy. That is to say that because He is God and because He is over all, He is working all things all the time, even when we can't see the good, for the good of His children. It is the absolute manner in which all things have been assigned their respective places. And when we understand the sovereignty of God, we can have contentment and peace in our life. Someone said that contentment is our glad submission wrapped in God's providence. So when we recognize the providence of God, and that word providence is from the Latin providio, to see before. When we recognize that whatever we're going through, God saw it before it took place, then because of God's providence, we submit to Him. And we say, Lord, though I did not understand this was happening or why this happened, I submit to You. And in submitting to God, we find peace in God through those difficult moments. A.W. Tozer said this, or rather R.A. Torrey, Romans 8:28 is a soft pillow for a tired heart. A soft pillow for a tired heart. Sometimes we wrestle with God and rebel against God, and we just wonder, why did this situation take place? And then we come to Romans 8:28, and we find rest in the sovereign plan of God. There is no attribute of God more comforting than His sovereignty. Under the most adverse circumstances, into the most difficult and severe trials that we know, we understand through the sovereignty of God that every affliction and every trial is for His purpose. And so this morning, I want you to listen to the Word of God and let God perhaps put some perspective in your life with regard to certain things that you may be experiencing even at this moment. Let's notice, first of all, here in verse 28, the promise of God. Would you notice that it says, and we know that all things work together for them that love God. Did you see that phrase, and we know? Let's say that together. And we know. Robert Morgan said, sooner or later, even the upbeat soul gets beat up by life. We need a higher power, a deeper strength, and a mightier word. Sometimes even real optimistic people are going to hit a difficult time in their life. And it's at that moment when we need the promise of God. And so here we see the promise. I want you to notice, first of all, it's a guaranteed promise. The Bible says, and we know. This is something we're assured of. The word know expresses the mental perception and understanding that is affirmed by God. We don't hope. We don't hypothesize, we don't hallucinate, we don't postulate, we don't speculate, we don't fabricate. We know that God is working on our behalf. And in the Bible, you'll find the word know 1,098 times. Because God wants us to rest on his promises. God wants us to have the understanding that he's working all things for our good. Job 19:25. I know that my Redeemer liveth. 1 John 5:13. And these things have I written unto you that believe on the name of the Son of God, that ye may know that you have eternal life, and that you may believe on the name of the Son of God. God says, there's some things I don't want you wondering about. I want you to know this. I want you to know that you can have a home in heaven. I want you to know that my love is for you. I want you to understand this is a guaranteed promise. The Apostle Paul spoke of it in 2 Timothy 1:12 when he said these words, for the which cause I also suffer these things. Nevertheless, I am not ashamed, for I know whom I have believed in and am persuaded that he is able to keep that which I committed unto him against that day. Paul said, I know whom I have believed in and I'm persuaded that he is able to keep that. Speaking of his soul, he said, I know that God will keep my soul. I have confidence in my God. And so here we see the phrase, we know. And then notice the next phrase, we know that all things, no exceptions, all setbacks, all trials, all failed relationships, all health difficulties, all financial setbacks, all disappointments, all things, God says, I'm working in the middle of those things. It doesn't mean that God is the source of every problem. How many of you would admit sometimes you're the source of your own problem, I'm the source of my own problem? Okay, but whether it's God's perfect will designed by him, God's permissive will allowed by him, in all of these things, we can know that God is at work. And we know that all things work together for good. All things, not some things, but all things work together for good to those who love God, to those who are the called according to his purpose. And so here is a promise that we have been given. We know that all things work together. In Christ, we have an ironclad, unfailing, all-encompassing, God-given guarantee that no matter what is going on in our life, Robert Morgan says, sooner or later, it will turn out well for those who are committed to him. What a wonderful commentary on Romans 8:28. And so we see a guaranteed promise. Secondly, we see a guided promise. Now notice this, if you would. The Bible tells us that all things work together. That means that God is working his will. The word here, synergeo, is also used in the Bible with the phrase striving together. It's a picture of five or six men rowing in a boat, working together. And God says, even though to you it may look like it's difficult or it may look like it's a mess in your life, I am still working all these things together according to my plan for your betterment. Sovereignty then, Giesler said, is God's control over his creation, dealing with his governance over it. Sovereignty is God's rule over all reality, for he is exalted as the head above all. So he says all things work together, notice the next phrase, for good. Our confidence is not that everything will be good, but that everything will work out together to be good. Sometimes it may be something that is not good as we first hear the news, but God says, I'm going to work it out to be good. There will be good come from this. There will be someone saved through this. There will be someone that will mature through this. There will be someone that will see God through this. I'm working, God says, through all of these events on your behalf. I'm going to work for your good. And there are so many illustrations of this in history and in many of your lives as well. I think about one dear lady named Fanny Crosby who wrote hymns 150 or so years ago. Many dozens of the hymns in our hymn book were written by Miss Crosby. And this dear lady at the age of 6 weeks had her medical checkup. And as she was having her medical checkup, the doctor put an ointment inside of her eyes and just thought he had the right ointment, but unfortunately put the wrong ointment in her eyes, and she lost her sight and for the rest of her life never saw anything again. Fanny Crosby once said concerning this situation, "I have heard that this physician never ceased expressing his regret at the occurrence and that it was one of the sorrows of his life. But if I could meet him now, I would say, thank you, over and over again for making me blind. Although it may have been a blunder on the physician's part, it was no mistake on God's part." And here's one of the songs she wrote. "All the way my Savior leads me. Heavenly peace, divine comfort, here by faith in him to dwell, for I know whate'er befalls me, Jesus doeth all things well." Here's a woman who understood sovereignty. I know that whatever befalls me, a child in the hospital, a child in the clinic, a wayward child, a difficult family situation, I know that whatever befalls me, God worketh all things well. He is a God that I can trust. This is the promise we have today. And we know that all things work together. And my friend, until we claim the promise, we won't be on the winning side, because we'll get bitter at God. We'll be angry at God. We'll become a cynical Christian. We'll find ourselves in a bitter place. Until we really recognize that God is at work, until we learn to trust him, then we'll never be on the winning side. So we see the promise, but then I want you to notice quickly the purpose. God has a purpose. And notice in verse 28, it says, "And we know that all things work together for good to them that love God, to them that who are the called according to his purpose." Now, the purpose is something that the unsaved world will never understand. The purpose is something that philosophers will guess about, talk about, but never fully comprehend. Why? Because the purpose that is mentioned in verse 28 is for a redeemed people. For a redeemed people. Notice it says it is for them that love God. To them that love God. This speaks about those that are saved. This speaks about those that have trusted Jesus as their Savior. And they recognize he's washed my sins away. He's given me a home in heaven. And his love is in my heart. In fact, the Bible says we love him because he first loved us. And I trust that you're here this morning, not because your husband or your wife drug you in. I hope you're here this morning because you love the Lord Jesus Christ and you want to know more about him. You love him. It says for those that, in this passage, for those that love God, this is the context. God promises a purpose. And I'm so thankful that nothing can separate us from the love of God. The Bible says, "For I am persuaded that neither death, nor life, nor angels, nor principalities, nor powers, nor things present, nor things to come, nor height, nor depth, nor any other creature shall be able to separate us from the love of God, which is in Christ Jesus our Lord." I'm thankful today that we have a God who knows us and who loves us and who's always working on our behalf. Now, sometimes people scoff at that, and sometimes people wonder about that, but I'm thankful today to tell you that you can know that God is working on your behalf. You know, there's a lot of people that make fun of our faith, and there's a lot of people that try to somehow discount the work of God, but God says, "Listen, I have mysterious ways of working."
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1: Well, hello, good neighbor. Thank you for listening Wednesday. Today is going to be a great day. Elementary chapel, high school chapel. There's no college chapel day because there's commencement exercises, and they'll be having a rehearsal during that time. Young people are packing up, getting ready to leave to go home on the mission field or serve God this summer in churches, internship. But then tonight, 6:30, you're going to want to watch the service. God always gives me the message. He gave me a message for this graduating class about maybe 2 months ago. And I always give them a gift to remind them of the message. And I'm looking forward to giving them this gift tonight. Well, 6:30 tonight, tune in. His Life for Mine. This is the GSBC Tour Group Boys. I think this might be this year's, if I'm not mistaken, a couple years ago. That's all right. And they're going to sing, "Thank God that He gave His life, that I didn't have to give my life, and my life would not have been good enough. His life is perfect." Sing it, fellas.

We have many degrees in the college. We have Bible. Everybody has to major in Bible. But we have pastor, assistant pastor, missions, of course, Christian schools, secretarial degrees, schooling, all of, there's so many music degrees, so many degrees. But we're beginning a new program, a four-year program, with seven instructors that are going to give their lives to this. It's the media degree. That you can come here in 4 years, get a media degree that is better than any secular college in America. I guarantee it. I guarantee it. I hope that you'll think about that. I found it all. This is the Alvin Martinez and family singing. I found it all when I found the Lord Jesus Christ. And we're today in Psalm 100. Get your Bibles ready, if you will, for the Bible study.

0: Well, we're studying this week, Serving Jesus. And you know it's the best life to serve the Lord. I'm happy in the service of the King. Serving Jesus with humility of heart is Acts chapter 20, verse 19. Serving the Lord with a fervent spirit, Romans 12, 11. Today, serving the Lord with gladness. Look at Psalm 100. Make a joyful noise. A joyful noise unto the Lord, all ye lands. Here it is. Serve the Lord with gladness. You know, there's one ministry I don't know much about, and that's the nursery ministry here. I know it takes an army of workers to just care for these babies, but I remember when our children were little babies, and once in a while, rarely, but I'd drop them off at the nursery. Normally my wife would, but if she had to go to a practice and play the piano, I'd take the kids. And you know, Julia Hudson, she's with the Lord. She was a staff member. She died at age 55. And Julia, I'll never forget, she would, I was in the background. She didn't even see me. She said something complimentary for about every child. Oh, doesn't she look beautiful today? Or, oh, this is one of our favorites. She is such a sweet. She said something nice about every single child. Well, you know, through the years, we've had nursery workers, and I'm certain some are not happy about it, you know, from time to time, but they never come across that way. They always come across so happy, so grateful. You know, if I was thinking about every ministry of ours here, whatever, if the security ministry, they're all joyful about it. Serious, but joyful. The ushers are all joyful. They're such good ushers. The choir is so amazing. The live stream people, they just all serve with a smile on their face and a happiness and a joy. Those that work in the radio room during the services, so great. The nursery workers, the parking lot attendants, the shuttle drivers, the Sunday school drivers on the buses, the bus captains, the Sunday school teachers, the soloists, everybody. We're serving the Lord with a joyful, glad heart. Serve God with joy. I get to be the pastor. I'm privileged to be the pastor. I'm the pastor of the great North Valley Baptist Church. You know, Brother Jewel, I remember when I first came here, I'd never been called pastor before. I was just Brother Jack everywhere I went. And I loved the name pastor. I just loved it. And some folks started calling me Pastor Jack. Well, I was a young kid in my 20s. And I said, you know, after a while, I said, just call me Brother Jack or something. Don't call me Pastor Jack. I don't like that name. I knew a guy that was a sissy. He was Pastor Jack in Indiana years before. And I said, don't call me that. They said, well, and our people are so good. What do you want to be called? I said, really, just Pastor or Pastor Treber. I got a doctorate from Dr. Jack Hiles in 1983. And I came home and they made such a big deal about it. We were in the gym those days for about 6 months, and they had a big sign, welcome Dr. and Mrs. Treber and Dr. Treber, and they all said, and I said, let me just tell you something. This is honorary. I did not earn it. And in addition to that, I don't want anybody in our church calling me doctor. Now, if it makes you sound good, if you like it in front of your boss or your mayor or somebody, this is Dr. Treber, that's fine. But not church. I want to be your pastor. I want to be your shepherd. And you know, I've shepherded these people for over 50 years now, and I love it. I don't have to work to put a smile on my face. I don't have to work to put a smile on my face when I sing. It's just natural. Why? Because I'm serving God with gladness. You know, life is amazing. You run out of time. I mean, I've given all my 20s and 30s and 40s and 50s and 60s, and I won't go any further, but I've given that next one too. And I've given a lot of years to this ministry. And now I'm just hanging on. I'm hanging on. I'm praying God gives me more years. Bobby Robertson said he's going to pastor his church till 100 and then go in full-time evangelism. I feel the same way. I might pastor to 85 or 90 and then go in full-time evangelism. But I love it. I love what I'm doing. Are you happy? I am happy in the service of the King. I am happy, oh, so happy. I have peace and joy that nothing else can bring. In the service of the King. In the service. Are you happy? Are you happy teaching that class? I hope you are. What a privilege to teach those little, John Morris and his wife, 40 years have taught kindergarten. A godly layman, kindergarten for 40 years plus. And thank God for that. Father, I want to thank you that we can serve thee with humility of mind and serving thee with a fervent spirit and serving thee with gladness. Help us to put these ingredients in our life as we serve thee on this Wednesday. Bless our graduation tonight is our prayer. In Jesus' name, amen.
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0: Earthly priests can only give us the shadow or the example and picture of what's in heaven. But Jesus is the priest and minister of the heavenly world. You know, there is a heavenly world. Just as there is a earthly world, there's a heavenly world. And there is a tabernacle and a throne room in which the glorious presence of God dwells. Notice what it says here, that it was given the tabernacle as a to be made as the pattern that was in heaven. And we know that's true because when Christ, after he arose from the grave, he ascended to heaven and he placed his blood on the mercy seat in heaven. And so Jesus is the high priest in heaven, and he is the minister of the tabernacle in heaven. Now, that may not seem like a lot of significance to us today, but let me just say this. It's very important that the blood was applied because it's the through his blood that we have redemption from our sins. So listen, hey, that's what he is. Not what he was, what he is, present tense. And that's the great ministry of our Lord. He sits on the right hand of the Father. He serves there in heaven. He offered for us sacrifices and gifts, the sacrifice and gift of himself. And he is that minister in heaven, that great high priest, the minister of the tabernacle. And again, this week, folks, I pray that as we've studied this, that you have a deep love and appreciation for your Savior and all that he has done for you. Well, this, of course, is the Friday edition of the White River Broadcast, and I want to encourage you, I want to exhort you. Christian, be sure you're in the house of the Lord on Sunday. Remember something, that's God's plan for us to be in church, and so we can be exhorted, so we can be encouraged, and so much the more as we see the day approaching. Well, that's all for today. Thanks for listening to the White River Broadcast, flowing to you from the White River Baptist Church of Princeton, Indiana.
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1: For American Family News, I'm Robert Thornton. President Donald Trump is suggesting a deal could soon end the war with Iran. More from Fox's Jared Halper.
2: If Iran does not agree to a deal with the U.S., President Trump warns bombings will resume with more intensity than before.
3: We're dealing with people that want to make a deal very much, and we'll see whether or not they can make a deal that's satisfactory to us. We have it very much under control.
2: The president's warning comes amid reports the U.S. and Iran are closing in on an agreement that would end the U.S. blockade of Iran and reopen the Strait of Hormuz. The U.S. military says an American fighter jet shot out the rudder of an Iranian oil tanker today as that vessel was attempting to breach the blockade. At the White House, Jared Halpern, Fox News.
1: The FBI searched the Virginia State Senate leader's office today as part of a corruption investigation, according to a person familiar with the matter. The search at Virginia Senator Louise Lucas's district office in Portsmouth comes after the Democrat helped lead the state's recent redistricting effort. The FBI said only that it was conducting a court-authorized search warrant in Portsmouth. Some southern state legislatures are having special sessions to redraw their congressional maps. Dave Wasserman of the Cook Political Report joined Washington Watch to discuss the impact of redistricting on this year's midterm elections, especially following the U.S. Supreme Court's decision to limit Section 2 of the Voting Rights Act.
4: The majority in this case didn't strike down the Voting Rights Act entirely. What it did was it narrowed the scope of it so that the only way that a district map can be overturned is if plaintiffs prove that it was drawn with racially discriminatory intent. And what makes that so difficult for plaintiffs who are trying to challenge congressional maps and other maps drawn by these legislatures across the South is that they have to prove that rather than partisan motivation.
1: He said he sees three seats across the South wiped out by Republicans, but not enough to save their House majority.
4: Alabama, Louisiana, Tennessee, they're going to be drawing their maps, in some cases delaying primaries, to install new maps that expand the Republican advantage in those delegations. Keep in mind that by 2029, we could see states across the Deep South sending zero Democrats or black representatives to Congress from states that have some of the highest black populations in the country.
1: He went on to say this will eradicate Democrats from red states and will rid Republicans from blue states. A retired Navy ship commander says it is imperative that the War Department makes the capital investments necessary to build the fleet that we need. More from AFN's Chad Groening.
5: As we have reported on AFN, the War Department is proposing a $1.5 trillion budget for 2027. Much of the increased demand is driven by President Trump's desire to construct the Golden Dome anti-missile defense system, as well as increased shipbuilding, priced at $65.8 billion. They intend to build 18 battle force ships and 16 non-battle force ships. Retired Navy Commander Kirk Lippold commanded the USS Cole when it was attacked by terrorists in 2000. And now serves as an adjunct professor at the United States Naval Academy.
6: It's a start because the United States Navy and the shipbuilding industry in the U.S. has not been doing what we've needed for years simply because we couldn't get the budget to afford it. We now have a president that understands the strategic situation that is out there and is going to begin to build the fleet that we need.
5: But Lippold says in order to do so, the War Department needs to make capital investments.
6: We need to build more shipyards. But if you're going to build those shipyards, we also have to make an investment in the trades. We need to make sure that we can train the welders, the electricians, the pipe fitters that can build those ships because we don't have them right now. We're competing with normal industry out there, and we need to make sure that we are getting people that are dedicated to work in DOD-focused areas when it comes to the shipbuilding trades.
5: I'm Chad Groening.
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7: Your Faith Music Radio weather forecast for Evansville and the surrounding tri-state area. Today, mostly cloudy with a high of 63. For tonight, skies clearing with low 43. Mostly sunny on Thursday with a high of 67. And Thursday night, mostly clear with a low of 48. Heading into Friday, mostly sunny and breezy with a high of 77 degrees. Once again for today, mostly cloudy skies with a high of 63.
8: And a good day to you on this beautiful Wednesday here in the Tri-State region. Hope you're having a great day, and we've got a great show lined up for you, so stay right here. Let's get started with Bailey's Grove Baptist, My Life is an Offering.

0: That was the old-fashioned quartet there. Canaan land is just in sight. Heaven is just a prayer away, a mile away, not far away. Oh boy, we talk about heaven a lot because we're looking forward to it. Here's Wayne Wyatt now with He Still Speaks.
1: Amidst a hustling

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1: 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I'm Dan Wolf. Thanks for tuning in. Well, here's another song from the Cowlings' new album, Joy in Serving Jesus. This song is entitled Just For Me. 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

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I'm Dan Wolf. Thanks for tuning in today. Well, some people celebrate Easter once a year. Not us. We celebrate it all year long. Here's Bethel Baptist. He is risen.

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1: You're listening to Riverside Drive. I'm Dan Wolf. Thank you so much for tuning in. Well, if you listened yesterday during this time slot, you had to endure my walk down memory lane nostalgia time as I remembered the birth of the last station that I was at in Chicagoland area. And it was their 16th birthday. And so I was waxing nostalgic, so to speak, because of, you know, it's kind of like a birth. I mean, when you put all that work and time and effort into that, and I won't go into the whole story, but all I got was a construction permit, a piece of paper that said you can build a station. But if you fail to get it up on the air in 3 years, boom, you lose it. And there had been people praying for over 20 years for that station. So the heat was on, and I was not about to let them be disappointed. And so I wrote a little bit about it on Facebook last night, and my wife and I were looking, trying to find a picture of my team, because I had a group of people with me, and we could not find it. It's hard to believe that we couldn't find a picture of everyone, but she found a couple of headlines from the NWI Times that we posted on my Facebook. So if you'd like to see those, the Times did a couple different stories on us. So please check it out. It's on my Facebook and on Faith Music Radio's Facebook. Here's the Daughtry Sisters, So Much the More.

That was Stephen Ray Nichols. Heaven Sounding Sweeter. There it is again, another heaven song. I tell you, we keep having them. But here's a song about what happens on Earth and how it works on Earth when we're born again. Surely, goodness and mercy will follow me all the days of my life.

was a young man from City Baptist High School. That's a high school for inner city youth from Chicago. Wasn't that good? I really appreciate that school and appreciate that song. Coming up next, we've got the Knox family, I Stand Redeemed.

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1: Well, that is so true. 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And thank you for your faithfulness. Thank you for going out of your way to be sure that the station stays on the air. It can be a battle, but it's a battle that we go to prayer, and God always seems to touch people to get them to provide what we need. And I appreciate everyone who gives toward this. Well, here's another song about the cross. Just love songs about the cross. Can't ever get too many of these, in my opinion. You can't hear too many. Here's Central Valley Baptist Church.

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1: For American Family News, I'm Robert Thornton. President Donald Trump is suggesting a deal could soon end the war with Iran. More from Fox's Jared Halper.
2: If Iran does not agree to a deal with the U.S., President Trump warns bombings will resume with more intensity than before.
3: We're dealing with people that want to make a deal very much, and we'll see whether or not they can make a deal that's satisfactory to us. We have it very much under control.
2: The president's warning comes amid reports the U.S. and Iran are closing in on an agreement that would end the U.S. blockade of Iran and reopen the Strait of Hormuz. The U.S. military says an American fighter jet shot out the rudder of an Iranian oil tanker today as that vessel was attempting to breach the blockade. At the White House, Jared Halpern, Fox News.
1: The FBI searched the Virginia State Senate leader's office today as part of a corruption investigation, according to a person familiar with the matter. The search at Virginia Senator Louise Lucas's district office in Portsmouth comes after the Democrat helped lead the state's recent redistricting effort. The FBI said only that it was conducting a court-authorized search warrant in Portsmouth. Some southern state legislatures are having special sessions to redraw their congressional maps. Dave Wasserman of the Cook Political Report joined Washington Watch to discuss the impact of redistricting on this year's midterm elections, especially following the U.S. Supreme Court's decision to limit Section 2 of the Voting Rights Act.
4: The majority in this case didn't strike down the Voting Rights Act entirely. What it did was it narrowed the scope of it so that the only way that a district map can be overturned is if plaintiffs prove that it was drawn with racially discriminatory intent. And what makes that so difficult for plaintiffs who are trying to challenge congressional maps and other maps drawn by these legislatures across the South is that they have to prove that rather than partisan motivation.
1: He said he sees three seats across the South wiped out by Republicans, but not enough to save their House majority.
4: Alabama, Louisiana, Tennessee, they're going to be drawing their maps, in some cases delaying primaries, to install new maps that expand the Republican advantage in those delegations. Keep in mind that by 2029, we could see states across the Deep South sending zero Democrats or black representatives to Congress from states that have some of the highest black populations in the country.
1: He went on to say this will eradicate Democrats from red states and will rid Republicans from blue states. A retired Navy ship commander says it is imperative that the War Department makes the capital investments necessary to build the fleet that we need. More from AFN's Chad Groney.
5: As we have reported on AFN, the War Department is proposing a $1.5 trillion budget for 2027. Much of the increased demand is driven by President Trump's desire to construct the Golden Dome anti-missile defense system, as well as increased shipbuilding, priced at $65.8 billion. They intend to build 18 battle force ships and 16 non-battle force ships. Retired Navy Commander Kirk Lippold commanded the USS Cole when it was attacked by terrorists in 2000. And now serves as an adjunct professor at the United States Naval Academy.
6: It's a start because the United States Navy and the shipbuilding industry in the U.S. has not been doing what we've needed for years simply because we couldn't get the budget to afford it. We now have a president that understands the strategic situation that is out there and is going to begin to build the fleet that we need.
5: But Lippold says in order to do so, the War Department needs to make capital investments.
6: We need to build more shipyards. But if you're going to build those shipyards, we also have to make an investment in the trades. We need to make sure that we can train the welders, the electricians, the pipe fitters that can build those ships because we don't have them right now. We're competing with normal industry out there, and we need to make sure that we are getting people that are dedicated to work in DOD-focused areas when it comes to the shipbuilding trades.
5: I'm Chad Groening.
1: That's all our time for now. 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
7: Your Faith Music Radio weather forecast for Evansville and the surrounding tri-state area. Today, mostly cloudy with a high of 63. For tonight, skies clearing with low 43. Mostly sunny on Thursday with a high of 67. And Thursday night, mostly clear with a low of 48. Heading into Friday, mostly sunny and breezy with a high of 77 degrees. Once again for today, mostly cloudy skies with a high of 63.
8: You're listening to Riverside Drive with Dan Wolf right here on Faith Music Radio. Well, yesterday was Election Day. Did you vote? Turnout was horrible. Someone asked. It was in the teens, the percentage. I don't know if it was 17%, 19%, something like that. I'm going by memory. But turnout was just terrible. And people are asking questions. Why? Well, I think one of the reasons why is it's not promoted well. Number one, it's not promoted well. Number two, you don't know who's running and what they're all about. And it's, I wish there was one central location. I feel like I'm connected politically, but I could not find any place that had a list of all of the people that were going to be on the ballot, who they were, their picture, and what they believed. That's all I want. And it wasn't there. And so if you want more people to get involved in the primary, you're going to have to do a little bit more work to get people the information so that they know. Why do they vote in presidential primaries? Because you hear about it constantly. And some people only go in and vote for the president, or they go in and hit a straight ticket button and then they're done. But there has to be a way to get out the information better than we do for primaries, because primaries are important. That sets up who is going to run in the general. And it's very, very important. Those Indiana senators who were against the redistricting, they got shellacked last night. Five of them lost their seats. And, you know, they misread the room for sure. They weren't going. Somebody told them, don't bow down to Trump in this. And so, but their constituents obviously wanted the redistricting. And so they lost their seat in a primary. For incumbents to lose in a primary is huge. It's huge. It rarely ever happens. But it happened to five Republican senators in Indiana. But that's because they got tied up with somebody who said, oh, no, no, no, no. You got to go against Trump. It'd be better for you in the long run. But it really has nothing to do with Trump. What do the people that you represent want? And that's what you have to go with. And obviously, they wanted something. They wanted redistricting, obviously. All right, well, that's enough of that for now. Let's get into some music for this hour. We're going to start off with A Heart's Journey.

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1: You're listening to Riverside Drive. I'm Dan Wolf. Thanks for tuning in today. Well, the president had a big time at the White House, I think it was yesterday, where he brought in Gary Player, legendary golfer, and some other athletes were at the White House and brought in some young children, and they are reinstituting the Presidential Physical Fitness Award, which I love. I love that they're doing that. Obama got rid of that program. I'm so glad my boys were in grade school when it was still there. I think it's fourth and fifth grade, maybe fifth and sixth grade that do it. I'm not sure, but they both won it both years, and it's important. And I'm glad he's bringing it back. But golf legend Gary Player issues a stark warning to America's youth, claiming a silent war is currently being waged against the U.S. He said, "I say to the young people, just love this country, because you don't realize what's going on around the world. There is a silent war taking place against America today, and what we've got to do is make these kids realize that freedom, exercise, and education start with reading some books. What you put into your body is so important. What a wonderful job President Trump has done. And to all your cabinet members, I say thank you for maintaining this great word, this cherished word, freedom." As those are big comments. He's 90 years old, and he got into a push-up contest with Bryson DeChambeau. Gary Player, man, he's the man. But so glad they're bringing that back. All right, here's the Daughtry Sisters for All He's Done.

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And coming up next, The Faithful Men, I Know Whom I Have Believed. 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

fellowship, great time to lift up each other in prayer, which is a command of the Bible. And so we do that every Wednesday. Of course, we have an amazing children's program and then a great teen program also going on simultaneously. So that's what's happening tonight at Faithway Baptist Church. I encourage you to join us. Here's the Cowling family. You have always been my shepherd.

And there we go. Another song about heaven today. Joe Arthur, the inimitable. Inimitable? Is that how you say that? I can't do it. Anyway, great guy. No one like him. Unique. The unique. Joe Arthur. Coming up next is just a fun song I enjoy. It's from Angela and Noah Robbins, Since Jesus Came Into My Heart.

All right, my friends, that's all she wrote. And we're going to be done for the night. And but stay tuned. Scott Pauley's coming up and many other great shows and music. No need to go anywhere. And we have all the programming that you need, all the music you need is right here at Faith Music Radio. You know, we record all the music that you hear on this station. Every bit of it has been recorded by us here at Faith Music Missions. That's remarkable. No other station can say that. We are unique in that regard. We don't play any music that hasn't been recorded here. And we like it that way. And so I know you like it, and I know people love when they hear the music, they're like, I love that. There's something unique and different and special about that. Yes. Yes, there is. All right. Well, I got to get going. But God bless you. And remember, God loves you, whether you like it or not.

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1: For American Family News, I'm Robert Thornton. President Donald Trump is suggesting a deal could soon end the war with Iran. More from Fox's Jared Halper.
2: If Iran does not agree to a deal with the U.S., President Trump warns bombings will resume with more intensity than before.
3: We're dealing with people that want to make a deal very much, and we'll see whether or not they can make a deal that's satisfactory to us. We have it very much under control.
2: The president's warning comes amid reports the U.S. and Iran are closing in on an agreement that would end the U.S. blockade of Iran and reopen the Strait of Hormuz. The U.S. military says an American fighter jet shot out the rudder of an Iranian oil tanker today as that vessel was attempting to breach the blockade. At the White House, Jared Halpern, Fox News.
1: The FBI searched the Virginia State Senate leader's office today as part of a corruption investigation, according to a person familiar with the matter. The search at Virginia Senator Louise Lucas's district office in Portsmouth comes after the Democrat helped lead the state's recent redistricting effort. The FBI said only that it was conducting a court-authorized search warrant in Portsmouth. Some southern state legislatures are having special sessions to redraw their congressional maps. Dave Wasserman of the Cook Political Report joined Washington Watch to discuss the impact of redistricting on this year's midterm elections, especially following the U.S. Supreme Court's decision to limit Section 2 of the Voting Rights Act.
4: The majority in this case didn't strike down the Voting Rights Act entirely. What it did was it narrowed the scope of it so that the only way that a district map can be overturned is if plaintiffs prove that it was drawn with racially discriminatory intent. And what makes that so difficult for plaintiffs who are trying to challenge congressional maps and other maps drawn by these legislatures across the South is that they have to prove that rather than partisan motivation.
1: He said he sees three seats across the South wiped out by Republicans, but not enough to save their House majority.
4: Alabama, Louisiana, Tennessee, they're going to be drawing their maps, in some cases delaying primaries, to install new maps that expand the Republican advantage in those delegations. Keep in mind that by 2029, we could see states across the Deep South sending zero Democrats or black representatives to Congress from states that have some of the highest black populations in the country.
1: He went on to say this will eradicate Democrats from red states and will rid Republicans from blue states. A retired Navy ship commander says it is imperative that the War Department makes the capital investments necessary to build the fleet that we need. More from AFN's Chad Groening.
5: As we have reported on AFN, the War Department is proposing a $1.5 trillion budget for 2027. Much of the increased demand is driven by President Trump's desire to construct the Golden Dome anti-missile defense system, as well as increased shipbuilding, priced at $65.8 billion. They intend to build 18 battle force ships and 16 non-battle force ships. Retired Navy Commander Kirk Lippold commanded the USS Cole when it was attacked by terrorists in 2000. And now serves as an adjunct professor at the United States Naval Academy.
6: It's a start because the United States Navy and the shipbuilding industry in the U.S. has not been doing what we've needed for years simply because we couldn't get the budget to afford it. We now have a president that understands the strategic situation that is out there and is going to begin to build the fleet that we need.
5: But Lippold says in order to do so, the War Department needs to make capital investments.
6: We need to build more shipyards. But if you're going to build those shipyards, we also have to make an investment in the trades. We need to make sure that we can train the welders, the electricians, the pipe fitters that can build those ships because we don't have them right now. We're competing with normal industry out there, and we need to make sure that we are getting people that are dedicated to work in DOD-focused areas when it comes to the shipbuilding trades.
5: I'm Chad Groening.
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7: Your Faith Music Radio weather forecast for Evansville and the surrounding tri-state area for tonight. Clearing skies, a low of 43. Mostly sunny on Thursday with a high 67. Thursday night, mostly clear with a low of 48. Clouds will be on the increase as we head to Friday. It's going to be breezy, bringing a chance for some showers toward the evening time with a high of 77. Once again, for tonight, though, looking for some mostly clear skies with a low near 43.

0: My name is Ken Schaefer from Larimore, North Dakota, and I've been honored to record a couple times here at Faith Music Missions. 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
1: The good news of the gospel is only good news to those who hear it. Philip the evangelist understood that. He did not keep the message to himself, but he went wherever the Spirit of God led him, and he preached Christ to those who needed to know. In this study that Scott is calling The Gospel Christian, he reminds us that the word gospel means good news. It even has the word go in it, reminding us that the Christian life is meant to advance the gospel message. Join Scott Pauley today as we learn what it means to be a true gospel Christian.
2: The gospel Christian lives in obedience to and dependence on the Holy Spirit. The gospel Christian understands that it was the Holy Spirit of God that brought him to Jesus. It is the Holy Spirit of God that guides him and sustains him every day. And it is the Holy Spirit of God who will enable him to share Christ with other people. Philip, the evangelist, the gospel Christian, was indeed a man who knew the Holy Spirit of God. We've talked already about his openness to the Holy Spirit and his obedience to the Holy Spirit, but I want to talk to you today, if I may, about the objective of the Holy Spirit. Why did God send His Holy Spirit? Why do we have the Holy Spirit? Now, one of the most beautiful titles for the Holy Spirit in Scripture is the Comforter. Don't you love that? The Comforter has come. But it might interest you to know that that word Comforter is a word that we get our word guide from. He is one who comes alongside to help us, not just to help us feel better. Lots of people want the Holy Spirit as the comforter and not as the counselor. But Jesus said in John chapter number 16 and verse number 15, "All things that the Father hath are mine, therefore said I that he," that's the Holy Spirit, "shall take of mine and shall show it unto you." Do you know why the Holy Spirit has come? The Holy Spirit has come to show us the things of Christ. One of the great evidences that something is really of the Holy Spirit is that it exalts the person of Jesus. If you're in a church, if you're in a place under an influence that's constantly talking about the Holy Spirit and the Holy Ghost, but they rarely ever talk about Christ, friend, you better check that spirit because something is off. Let me tell you what the Holy Spirit of God wants to talk about. He wants to talk about Jesus. He wants to point people to Jesus Christ. And one of the marks that a person is really filled with the Holy Spirit is not that they have this euphoric experience or they have some overwhelming emotion. Read the book of Acts. Every time they were filled with the Holy Spirit, they opened their mouths and spoke the gospel and the word of God with holy boldness. I'm telling you, the objective of the Holy Spirit is that he would so fill us that he could flow through us, that he would so enable us that he could use us as mouthpieces to point other people to the Lord Jesus Christ. So, we return today to Acts chapter number 8. And if you follow from verse 31 down to verse number 35, you have again this interaction between Philip and the Ethiopian eunuch centered in the prophet Isaiah, centered in Isaiah 53. Remember, he was reading the scroll. Verse 31, he says to Philip, "How can I understand this except some men should guide me?" And he desired Philip that he would come up and sit with him. By the way, do you know what this world's looking for right now? Somebody who can just point them to truth. There's so much confusion. So many people giving their opinion. Aren't you sick of opinions? People need truth. And they need somebody to answer with certainty. Somebody that knows to make it known. And I love this thought that he even says, come up and sit with me here. I think sometimes we're in such a hurry, we're in such a rush, we're rushing right past sinners. Would you sit with a sinner today? Would you pause and slow down long enough to see a soul for whom Jesus died, to have a seat and have a conversation about Christ? Verse 32, the place of the scripture which he read was this, "He was led as a sheep to the slaughter, and like a lamb dumb before his shearer, so opened he not his mouth. In his humiliation, his judgment was taken away, and who shall declare his generation? For his life is taken from the earth. And the eunuch answered Philip and said, I pray thee, of whom speaketh the prophet this, of himself or of some other man? Then Philip opened his mouth and began at the same scripture and preached unto him Jesus. Praise God for the message of Jesus. What is the objective of the Holy Spirit? The objective of the Holy Spirit is this. He wants everybody to know who Jesus is. Do you remember Jesus said that he's come to reprove the world of sin and of righteousness and of judgment? The Holy Spirit has come as a convictor of sin and a convincer of truth. The Holy Spirit has come as revealer of Christ, to turn the light on in the human conscience and make people understand their need and Christ's sufficiency. And how does the Holy Spirit want to do that? He wants to do that through us. He wants you and I to be his witnesses. He wants us to open our mouths and begin with the scripture and simply preach Christ to people. And here's what I've discovered. When you begin to share the Word of God and the Son of God with other people, the Spirit of God will speak up and say what you cannot say. You can speak to people's ears, you can speak even to their logic, but you can't speak to their heart. Only the Holy Spirit of God can do that, but He can and He will if you and I will simply obey His prompting and begin to give the gospel. Share your testimony. Give a gospel tract today. Speak a kind word. Ask someone if you can pray for them. Seek to come alongside someone who's hurting and minister to them. Watch how the Holy Spirit opens that gospel door as an opportunity to share Christ with them. This is our work, to be gospel Christians. And our objective should align with His objective. Remember, the Bible says that the end of Scripture and the revelation of Jesus Christ, that the Spirit and the bride say, come. What does that mean? It means that we, the bride of Christ, the church, have the same message the Holy Spirit has. What is that message? Come to Christ. Come to Jesus. Jesus said to his disciples, the Holy Spirit will be witnesses of these things, and you will be witnesses of these things. The Holy Spirit speaks through us. Some people speak of the Holy Spirit like he's some spooky, mystical force. The Holy Spirit is a real person, the Spirit of God living inside of every believer, and He wants to speak through your lips. He wants to see through your eyes. He wants to reach through your hands. He wants to go through your feet. He wants to live through your life, and He wants to minister through you to other people. Now, can I point out the most obvious thing about the passage we just read in Acts chapter 8? It is a direct quote from Isaiah 53. And what is Isaiah 53? I would think that Isaiah 53 probably was Philip's favorite passage after this got done. I love all of Scripture, of course, and you can use any Scripture to point people to Christ, but you won't find a more rich, full, wonderful gospel text than Isaiah 53. Isaiah 53 is the Old Testament biography of Christ. It is all about the Lord Jesus. And do you know how it begins? It begins with two questions. Who hath believed our report, and to whom is the arm of the Lord revealed? I love this. Have you believed the gospel message? Yes. Has the arm of the Lord been revealed to you? All right. Then let me show you the third question in Isaiah 53, verse 8. He was taken from prison and from judgment, and who shall declare his generation? Will you declare it? Will I? See, God designed it that those who have received it, those to whom it has been revealed, those who have believed it, would then declare him to other people. The Holy Spirit's testifying, and he wants to testify through you, and he wants to testify through me. Jesus did not speak for himself. No, in fact, he was silent for himself at the cross. Instead, on the cross, he spoke for us. He went there in our place. Don't you think it's time that we would speak for him? And if you will today, the Holy Spirit of God will enable you, because the objective of the Holy Spirit is one thing, and that is to lift up Jesus Christ.
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Have you heard about the Bible Edge program? Well, here it is. You're about to listen to it if you stay tuned. This is the Bible Edge, and we're in the business series, Timely Helpful Truths from God's Holy Word to give you a biblical edge in managing the business of your life. This is William Howe bringing you the episode, and we're going to talk about the danger of anger. Yeah, danger of anger. What in the world does the Bible have to say about it? Well, all you have to do is to continue to stay tuned.

Psalm 37 and verse number 8, the word of God says, cease from anger and forsake wrath. Fret not thyself in any wise to do evil. Anger is seldom productive. Oftentimes, anger and wrath is a petri dish for growing evil actions. And evil actions always bring forth unwanted and unintended circumstances. In business, anger at its very best should be treated as a controlled substance, as a dangerous element that must be guarded against, similar to any other toxic material. Cargo companies must be notified of any hazardous material being shipped in their vehicles. Only drivers and vehicles with the proper training, equipment, and credentials can even transport such substances as toxic material. Likewise, anger should be identified, and those in close proximity to it need to be prepared and properly trained on how to handle it. Now, what business is it that has been in business for any length of time at all that has not had an irate customer or two? Those on the front line of customer service must be trained in how to properly handle the angry customer. Far too often, anger is met with anger. Now, these two negatives do not equal a positive. It's not a cold and indifferent mathematical equation, but two individuals with varying objectives that have egos, pride, and many times conflicting opinions. You know, Jesus taught that we should, quote, agree with thine adversary quickly, whilst thou art in the way with him, Matthew 5:25. Herein is the best advice on how to swiftly and effectively disarm anger. How simple is it to say those words? But how difficult is it to live those words? Anger will not change an accident. It will not turn back the clock, giving an opportunity for a, quote, do-over. It will not solve any problem. The best that can be said for anger is that it provides a temporary and emotional outlet for one party, while perhaps eliciting confusion, fear, resentment, and injury for the other party. So be careful of anger. It's an emotional trap that has waylaid many an unsuspecting soul. Control anger, manage it, regulate it. If possible, do away with it and deal with it appropriately. In the Bible, there was a man named Nabal. He was an angry man, and his anger led him to do evil things. He died prematurely, probably because of his anger. Yeah, and his anger was focused on the wrong man, the man named David, who would become king of Israel. Learn from Nabal. Learn from the words of Jesus Christ. Learn from the words of Psalm 37:8. Cease from anger. Forsake wrath. After all, anger? That's a liability that is too great a cost for our life businesses. Well, thank you for being with the program today and listening here all the way unto the end. I hope it's been a blessing to you. Be careful of anger. 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

0: Criticism for Christians. This is Ken Ham, author, speaker, and blogger on why we can trust the Bible. Many Christians oppose a literal interpretation of Genesis. Instead, they reinterpret God's clear words to accommodate man's ideas about evolution and millions of years. And many of these Christians mock and attack us for standing boldly on what God's word says. How should we deal with these attacks? Well, by continuing to point out that compromising Genesis undermines biblical authority. You see, when Christians mix evolution in the Bible, they're taking elements from the religion of naturalism and forcing them into Scripture. And this leads coming generations to doubt God's words and reinterpret them in other areas.
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1: For American Family News, I'm Robert Thornton. President Donald Trump gave an update on the conflict in Iran. He made the comments at the White House.
2: They want to make a deal. We've had very good talks over the last 24 hours, and it's very possible that we'll make a deal.
1: The comments come the same day that President Trump and First Lady Melania Trump spoke to the mothers of military service members, celebrating them as well as mothers who serve. They highlighted all of those involved in current deployments in the Middle East ahead of Mother's Day weekend. Over 600 military personnel from multiple countries are searching for two U.S. soldiers who went missing in Morocco during U.S.-African military exercises scouring underwater caves in the Atlantic coast, according to authorities. The two U.S. Army members went missing last week near a training area in southwestern Morocco, according to the Moroccan military. They are believed to have been on a recreational hike and may have fallen into the ocean. Three cruise ship passengers likely infected with hantavirus have been taken off the ship and flown to the Netherlands. Here's Fox's Jessica Rosenthal.
3: Two patients with hantavirus infections and one suspected of being infected, including the ship's doctor, were flown out of the Cape Verde Islands off the coast of West Africa to the Netherlands. The ship was continuing on to the Canary Islands, where remaining passengers are expected to receive medical screenings before being allowed to return home. A Dutch national died on board the ship a month ago. His wife, who left the ship, died after collapsing at the airport in Johannesburg, South Africa. And the body of a German national who died remains on the ship. Officials told the AP they believe the initial infected couple contracted the disease, which is spread by inhaling contaminated rodent droppings while birdwatching at a landfill during a stop in Argentina. Jessica Rosenthal, Fox News.
1: More findings about the benefits of drinking a cup of coffee. Here's Fox's Lisa Brady.
4: A daily cup of Joe can give you an energy boost, but it could also protect against aging and possibly help ward off chronic diseases. For decades, research has linked coffee consumption to longer life and lower risk of chronic disease. Now scientists say they figured out how. Texas A&M researchers say it isn't the caffeine, but rather compounds in coffee which activate a receptor in the body, recognized for its role in aging, stress response, and disease. The study finding that compounds like polyhydroxy and plant-based polyphenols were much more active, but despite the apparent connection, more research needs to be done.
1: A candidate for governor is trying to relate to people while also poking fun at herself. Here's AFN's Chris Woodward.
5: Katie Porter said in the ad that she is not like most people who run for governor. According to Porter, she actually gets what people are going through these days.
6: A single mom of three kids, I know what it's like to push the shopping cart. My minivan has almost 200,000 miles. I have a grown kid who may soon be living on my couch. To give Californians what they need, it's going to take standing up to Donald Trump, calling out greedy corporations, and stepping on some toes along the way. Now, could you guys please get out of my shot?
5: The part at the end is in reference to a viral clip of Porter, then a member of Congress, getting upset at staffers getting in her shot while she was doing a video in July of 2021. Responding to all this on Fox News Channel's The Will Cain Show, podcaster Allie Beth Stuckey said Porter missed an opportunity with her ad.
7: I thought that she was going to say, look, we need someone who's tough. I know I've had my moments, but that's just because I care a lot and I really want to serve you. That would have been better. That little thing that she did actually wasn't funny. Mm-hmm. Whatever the opposite of aura is, that's what Katie Porter has.
5: Porter has polled better than many other candidates in the race for governor of California, but she still trails Republican Steve Hilton and Chad Bianco, as well as Democrats Javier Becerra and Tom Steyer. Because of how California does its primary, voters will choose between Republicans and Democrats. The top two vote earners will go head-to-head in the general election later this year. I'm Chris Woodward.
0: This is CNN.
1: CNN founder Ted Turner has died. 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
8: Your Faith Music Radio weather forecast for Evansville and the surrounding tri-state area for tonight. Clearing skies, a low of 43. Mostly sunny on Thursday with a high 67. Thursday night, mostly clear with a low of 48. Clouds will be on the increase as we head to Friday. It's going to be breezy, bringing a chance for some showers toward the evening time with a high of 77. Once again, for tonight, though, looking for some mostly clear skies with a low near 43.
9: Don't you love how God accomplishes the things he accomplishes? God is the master strategist. In the life of Elijah, Elijah was the guy that stood against Ahab. But God also had some secret agents on the inside of the government. And we're going to find out about one of them today.
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9: Hey, friends, welcome back to today's episode of Everyday Truth. And I'm really excited to jump into 1 Kings chapter 18 today. It's a familiar passage. It's the passage that includes the contest between the prophets of Baal and Elijah on Mount Carmel. But if we're not careful, when we read our Bible or hear Bible stories, we will forget the larger context of the story. And I think we rob ourselves of some really deep meaning when we do that. So I'm so glad we're going through the Bible just verse by verse and seeing the context as it emerges. And that's exactly what we'll do today. So just to frame this a bit today, remember at the beginning of chapter 17, Elijah shows up on the scene because Ahab has introduced Baal worship to the people of Israel, and that's a bad thing. And remember what Elijah says to Ahab is, it won't rain until I say so. And really what that means is it won't rain until God says so, because Elijah is simply speaking for God. Remember, prophets in the Bible, Old Testament prophets, were those that spoke to man from God, as opposed to a priest who would speak to God for man. And Jesus is both our prophet and our priest, and our king for that matter. But here in 1 Kings 18, it says, and it came to pass after many days. So we know that the time frame was 3.5 years. We know that by several passages, but most famously, James chapter 5, by the space of 3 years and 6 months, it didn't rain. So that's a long time to go without rain. So that's at least 3 years of rain cycles, 3.5 years. And it's just going to take a year or two of drought to just totally wipe out any agricultural expectation. So things are bad. And we're going to find the evidence of just how bad things can get when there's no rain. And God has predicted this. God has promised this. Remember back in the book of Deuteronomy, God told Moses, tell the people that if they wander from me, if they reject this covenant, if they ignore the curses and the blessings that I've put in my word as fair warning, that one of the ways by which I will get their attention is agriculturally. I will touch the rain cycle. He even said that to Moses when the people were coming out of Egypt. Remember, in Egypt, the water source was the river. So they'd never had to pray for rain. There was always water if they looked down. But God was saying to his people, when you come to my land, the rain will be unpredictable. You'll have to look up. You'll have to trust me. And so this is all a message from God. Look at chapter 18 and verse 1. And it came to pass after many days that the word of the Lord came to Elijah in the third year, saying, go, show thyself unto Ahab, and I will send rain upon the earth. So I know that sounds like just a regular verse, but there's a whole lot going on in that verse. Okay, first of all, we see the time frame. It's been 3 years, many days. And throughout the Bible, you'll see that there are time frames where God says, or includes the information, really, there's no information. There's just time frames where Elijah day by day and week by week and month by month and year by year is just eating widow's food every day or being fed by ravens every day. And sometimes that's our lives. You know, we tend to think, you know, Lord, where are you and what are you doing? But so often in our life, it's just daily faithfulness. It's the mundaneness of the everyday and the every week and the faithfulness and the trusting of the Lord in it. It's one thing to trust that God will send food by ravens on day one. It's one thing to trust that God will provide food from the widow on day one, but day after day after day after day. And if we're not careful, sometimes we'll get almost used to, inured to the provision of God, like they did in the wilderness. Remember with the manna, they began to resent and not to be content with what God had given, but not Elijah. Elijah has been faithful, and now God is calling him from his place of hiding to go and show himself. So nobody's been able to find him, and we're going to find in this passage, they have been looking everywhere. Did you ever play the game back when you were a kid, hide and go seek? I remember years ago when I was a youth pastor in Connecticut, we went to this crazy camp up in New Hampshire. There were no facilities at this camp, so we had to come up with our own games. And one of the games we came up with was just an advanced version of hide and go seek. We called it Capture the Camper. And it went so well that the second night we played Capture the Counselor. And basically all we did is go out and hide in the middle of the New Hampshire woods in the middle of the night and then turn the teenagers loose in the middle of the woods in the middle of the night. How many understand that that's not wise? And they would come looking for us. And I tell a really, really funny story at some of the camps at which I preach about, I call it the Bobby story. If you've ever heard the Bobby story, you'll never forget the Bobby story. The point here is this. Elijah has been in hiding. Ahab has been looking everywhere for him. Nobody has seen him. And now God says, okay, Elijah, come out of your hiding place and you go show yourself to Ahab. Now, humanly speaking, that sounds like suicide. What? I mean, Ahab is as mad as a hornet. Ahab, as we're going to see, looks at Elijah as being the problem for all of the economic woes of the nation. And now God is saying to Elijah, you go meet him. You go on the offensive. And that sounds like a really difficult and courageous thing to do. But here's what God adds. And I will send rain. Now, there's an implication in that. You say, okay, Kurt, what's the implication? The implication is this. If God's going to send rain, that means the conditions for the sending of rain will have been met. Well, what is the condition for the sending of rain? Repentance. Remember? Repentance. God is getting their attention. Now, God is going to give them blessing, but that blessing can't come until after there is an acknowledgement, an admission, a contrition. We've done wrong. God is right. So by saying, I'm going to send rain, God was saying a whole lot more than just it's going to get wet. God was saying there are going to be circumstances that will unfold in this confrontation, showing yourself to Ahab, that will bring about repentance and change and contrition so that people will be in the position of receiving again the blessings that only come from God. So there's a whole lot going on right there in verse number one. Now, verse two, and Elijah went to show himself unto Ahab, and there was a sore famine in Samaria. In the Old Testament, Samaria was a city. Remember, it was a city built by Omri. It was the field of Shemer, remember? So Samaria is a brand new capital city, and that's the city to which Elijah went 3.5 years ago when he announced judgment. And the Bible says now they're not partying anymore. Now it's not the big Baal worship gala that they were having before. Oh, no. Now it has been bad for 3.5 years. And there is a severe famine that has been plaguing the land. And it says in verse 3 that Ahab called Obadiah. So this is one of those split screens in the Bible. So in one place, God is calling Elijah. Hey, I need you to go to Ahab. In another place, Ahab is calling his number two in command, a man by the name of Obadiah, and he's saying, hey, things are bad. Things are really, really bad. We need to find water, even a spring of water somewhere or a puddle or some green grass somewhere, somehow, because our animals are dying, our crops are dying, and we just need to at least save the mules that we have. So verse number three, Ahab called Obadiah, which was the governor of his house. Now watch the parenthetical in verse number three. Now, Obadiah feared the Lord greatly. How interesting that here's a man who is a follower of God, who fears God, who has been right underneath Ahab's nose this entire time. So God has Elijah, who is the confronter, who has gone in and has said, I represent God, and it's not going to rain. But then you also have this secret agent who's in the government of Ahab, who's there, who hears him every day, that sees what he's doing, who fears the Lord and is doing a work secretly behind the scenes on the inside. So really, really interesting here. In fact, it says in verse number four, for it was so when Jezebel cut off the prophets of the Lord that Obadiah took 100 prophets and hid them by 50 in a cave and fed them with bread and water. So this guy is brave. Right under the noses of Ahab and Jezebel, Obadiah hid 100 prophets in these caves, and he would make a way to get out there and feed them, take care of them privately. I mean, this is the kind of stuff you read in books like Anne Frank, or like, better still, The Hiding Place with Corrie ten Boom and so many that risked their lives, Oscar Schindler and others in World War II, to protect the Jewish people. Well, that's what's happening here. So here we have a wicked ruler, Ahab, and yet we have the second in command of the country, Obadiah, who is a follower of God. You find that throughout scripture, don't you? You have Pharaoh, a wicked ruler, but the second in command, Joseph, one who fears God. You have Nebuchadnezzar, a wicked ruler, but then you have Daniel, the faithful fearer of God. You have Darius, the wicked ruler, Cyrus, the wicked ruler, but you have Daniel, again, the second in command. You have Artaxerxes, the ruler, but then you have Nehemiah, the king's cupbearer. Or before that, you have Xerxes, Ahasuerus. And yet in second in command, you have Mordecai. Throughout the Bible, you see this pattern. So here's Obadiah on the inside, obeying God, secretly serving God. And it says in verse number five that Ahab said unto Obadiah, go into the land, unto all the fountains of water, unto all brooks, peradventure we may find grass to save the horses and mules alive, that we lose not all the beasts. I mean, things are as bad as they can get. They're losing their animal, they're losing their cattle. Now they're in jeopardy of losing their horses and losing the other animals, the mules. And so Ahab says, I'll go one way, you go the other way, let's find green grass. So they divided the land between them to pass through it, throughout it. Ahab went one way by himself, and Obadiah went another way by himself. Now, what happens? I'm going to leave you right there. So it's kind of a cliffhanger. Don't read ahead. And I'll talk about what happens and how this confrontation with Ahab takes place. So next time, we'll talk through all that. Until then, have a great day in the Lord. God bless you, my friends.
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11: Did you know that just attending church will never get you into heaven? That's right. And inviting someone to church is not enough to get them into heaven. The Bible says that the only way to get into heaven is to believe that Jesus Christ died on the cross and arose from the grave, and that he is Lord. Now you should go to church, and you should invite others to go with you. But what people really need to understand is why you go to church. So when you invite people to church, take the opportunity to tell them about the good news of Jesus Christ, and make sure they understand that a seat in church and a seat in heaven are two different things.

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2: Growing up as a conservative Jew in New York City, I had endless enthusiasm for our heritage, at least until my bar mitzvah. After that, the world began to draw me away, starting with drugs, the in thing in the 60s. My grades plummeted, and there was little my parents could do as my character deteriorated. I went to college, not to study, but to deal drugs with a friend. When we became too well known as dealers, we moved to San Francisco. The hippie lifestyle grew wearisome, though. I hungered for something worthwhile, some purpose in life. So I dug into Eastern religion. No sustenance there. We moved to Oregon, where I found an old Bible in a deserted church. As I read in Genesis how God created the heavens and the earth, a feeling of awe swept over me. I knew without a doubt that the God of the Bible held the answers to all my questions and longing. Then an old friend came back into my life, and she was so different, more confident and peaceful. She had accepted Jesus as the Messiah and told me that he fulfilled all the prophecies in our Tanakh. I accompanied her to visit her Christian friends, and they showed me verses that revealed Jesus as the Messiah. When I learned that he died on the cross as the Passover sacrifice for our sins, I believed and received him as my Savior and Lord. I immediately stopped smoking and using drugs and alcohol. I'm Ephraim Goldstein, and my life today is more Jewish than it has ever been. Jesus Christ set me free, and I promise you, if the Son therefore shall make you free, you shall be free indeed.
1: If you would like to be free from the weight of sin by receiving Jesus Christ as Lord and Savior, or maybe you have questions about it, call 1-888-NEED-HIM right now. 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

My name is Cheryl Schaefer, and my favorite verse is Isaiah 26:3. 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
1: Your Faith Music Radio weather forecast for Evansville and the surrounding tri-state area for tonight. Clearing skies, a low of 43. Mostly sunny on Thursday with a high 67. Thursday night, mostly clear with a low of 48. Clouds will be on the increase as we head to Friday. It's going to be breezy, bringing a chance for some showers toward the evening time with a high of 77. Once again, for tonight, though, looking for some mostly clear skies with a low near 43.
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3: Well, hello, my friends, and welcome to the broadcast once again today. It's always an honor to be with you. This is Jim Binney, your host, with a message from the Word of God for you today. Some time ago, I heard a preacher say publicly that a man should never go against the counsel of his wife, that he should be sensitive to her spirit. And he cited as an example of that Pilate's wife, when his wife warned him to have nothing to do with this just man because she had suffered many things because of him in a dream. Now, I agree with the preacher to a point because, quite honestly, a wife's strength is her heart and her emotions as she feels deeply about things. And that makes her a wonderful mother, a great lover, a good, compassionate counselor because she can often counsel and give advice from the heart. Makes her appeal very strong to the husband as he is sensitive to her sensitive heart. So it's a great source of strength. But as we know, any strength overdone can become a weakness. And certainly that can happen with a wife because a wife is a weaker vessel. And that means that there is something in her weaker than in her husband. Now, what could that possibly be?